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We're doing another nonstop music wing ding. This one for Boston in Springville. Thanks for cranking us up while you're heading home from work in Springville. It's Pierce the Veil on X96.

There's no question that the song You Oughta Know from Alanis Morissette is just a fine piece of work, and everybody loves it, and there's no problem with that at all. However, there's some other great tracks off the Jagged Little Pill album, so I thought I'd play a deeper cut from that album, like this one, It's All I Really Want on X96.

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0: From their legendary album, The Innocents, it's Erasure on X96. I'm Todd Newcomb. Some Smashing Pumpkins on the way in just a second. We'll throw on the latest from Cage the Elephant. We got tickets for you to win for Foster the People. They're going to be in town on the 18th at America First Field, the 18th of September, which, by the way, tomorrow is the first day of September. We've got tickets for that show that you can win on Radio from Hell all week long. And you get all the concert details about that one and all the other ones at x96.com.
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0: 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I mean, you've got... Rob Zombie and Marilyn Manson on the 14th of September. You've got Breaking Benjamin and Chevelle coming on the 30th of September. 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

That'll wrap it up for me, Todd Newcomb. The lovely and charming Mr. Doug Wild is coming up next. Remember, he's going to play a Utah band for the 801 at 801 tonight.

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It was sunny, then it was raining, then it was sunny, then it was raining again, such as Monday. But hey, I've got some good news. The 801 at 801 tonight, a very cool cover from a very cool supergroup, Ward Whispers, coming up here, 801 p.m. local music. In the meantime, 311, Tame Impala is going to grace us with Dracula yet again. Blink also on the way. Right now, let's learn how to pick dragons' pockets. It's Modest Mouse.

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1: I need someone, a person to talk to, someone who care to love. 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It's just a habit, a kid, you're sick.

0: 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That really reminds me of a really cool Americana music festival in Central Utah, South Central Utah. Torrey is where it's at. Coming up here, September 24th through 25th, Fort Desolation Fest. That's what it's called, Fort Desolation Fest. 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And later on in my show, I'll be giving away a pair of tickets. So be listening. I'll throw down a keyword. In the meantime, we're going to get crazy with Toad the Wet Sprocket, 311, almost Monday. And let's kink our necks one more time for Tame Impala, X96.
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X96, Doug Wilde here. So this next song is about water, and I have to do my due diligence. There is a flash flood warning in the Zion and Moab area. If you're going down there tomorrow or even perhaps this weekend, just be safe, right? It's Toad the Wet Sprocket, X96. We spy.

We've got some great classics coming up from the Smiths. We'll do some new stuff from Dexter and the Moonrocks and local bands. Don't forget, tonight, 8:01 p.m., like we do every weeknight, we play local music. Tonight, it is the band Ward Whispers with their very cool cover song. It's a cover from The Cure. Stay tuned for that. Right now, new music from Almost Monday.

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That means great parenting. Another X96 Certified Classic is on.

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I watched it this weekend. I had to do it. I watched the preview of Grand Theft Auto 6. And I really think that internet service providers are going to need to open things up just a little bit just for that game. It's going to be pretty epic. So cross your fingers. You can get on the pre-order list. Doug Wilds here. We've got the 801 at 801 tonight. We've got new music from Ward Whispers. It's a cover from The Cure. That's coming up at 8:01 p.m. Local music on X96.

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1: 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And of course, let us know when your shows are. 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Tonight, we're going to do, it's kind of a super group of local artists here in Utah. We're talking Joel Pack and Ryan Sanders. They're some of the permanent members. And then a revolving door of auxiliary musicians. This is their cover of Pictures of You from The Cure. 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

Believe it or not, that is a local band. Tonight's 801 at 801 feature Ward Whispers. It's a super group of local musicians. They all got together, and it's kind of like a revolving door of musicians, and they've got a bunch of recorded tracks. Check them out on Instagram for more. Again, Ward Whispers. What a fitting name for Utah. I've got the 801 concert calendar coming up after you, too. We'll talk about live and local shows happening this week. Let's get back at it with some Linkin Park X96.

0: X96, Mr. Wild here with the 801 concert calendar. These are shows, local shows, happening in the Wasatch Front, Utah County, Weber County, and of course Davis County. Need something to do tonight? Jump down to Provo for the Utah Valley Indie Showcase. Pawpaw Rod coming up here on Wednesday at Kilby Court. Slug Localized back down in Provo on Wednesday night. Velour Open Mic, that's a great opportunity for you just to jump on stage, grab some practice. Again, open mic night at Velour, great place to go. Utah County Underground Showcase at the Boardwalk in Orem, that's happening Friday. And we're going to talk about something happening next Thursday. This is a band to keep your eye on as well. I'm going to call it right now, the band MJ Hink. They're releasing their EP next Thursday with the Penny Candies and the Bent Lou. Hopefully I said that right. That's happening at the Velour in Provo as well. And later on this week, I'll feature MJ Hink on the 801 at 801. And you'll know exactly what I'm talking about. So if you're in a band, send us your shows. 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We'll get back at it. New song from Weezer, Nirvana. I've got System of a Down coming up.
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Yes, there is something in the way. And what is that smell? This next song goes out to a transport semi carrying tons and tons of commercial squid. Lost its entire load across the highway, creating a massively smelly multi-lane disaster in the hot, hot summer sun.

0: I swear Billy Idol's lip has a mind of its own. It's almost hypnotizing. Have you ever seen Billy? You know what I mean. You gotta see it live. Doug Wilde here. Speaking of live performances, one of the biggest Americana music festivals outdoors, Fort Desolation Fest, is coming to Utah September 24th and 25th, Cougar Ridge Resort in Torrey, Utah. I've got some tickets right now that I would like to give to you. Text Desolation to 33986. Remember, this is in Torrey, Utah, way down that way. So you gotta put some days aside. September 24th and 25th. Text Desolation to 33986. 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We'll get back at it with some live Miles Smith, Green Day, and one of my favorite songs from Weedus is coming up next.
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My son is now singing that song when we're, you know, doing car rides and stuff, which is such a cool thing. He's only 14 years old and he loves live. That's just coming full circle, my friends. Doug Wilde here with the new band Miles Smith. Hold Me in the Dark, X96. We

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Alice in Chains. We're going to throw down some Tool, Radiohead. Lit on the way. Anything else? 33986. Here is an artist who loves to show off her falsetto. It's Julia Wolf, X96. I want

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0: Advent Horizon, Graveyard Violet, The Sun Mills, Tron Jockeys, Ryan States, Scarlet Rain, T Street, No Need to Whisper, Mellow, Knees Abyss, Lily E. Gray, Wasnatch, T Street, Tycoon Machete, No Horizon, and we just got a brand new song from Utah's own Riffwood. 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

story of my life. Talk about a king of internalizing. Doug Wilde's here with some Radiohead. Tool in right now from Alice in Chains is a classic.

Most people I know, the first time they hear Tool, they're kind of hooked. Even I've seen an old lady do it, and she's like, wow. She was a jazz drummer, so she could appreciate what Danny Carey was doing. By the way, my first experience, it was an art-filled trip in high school, and my buddy gave me his headphones. A three-dimensional audio experience. Got to give Tool some props. 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

0: possible tours in 2027 for Radiohead. Let's cross our fingers. Doug Wild here. We're going to throw down some more tickets. We've got more tickets for Fort Desolation Fest, which is happening in September 24th and 25th in Torrey, Utah. So be listening for another keyword. Torrey, Utah. You got to find out where that is. If you don't know where it is, find out where it is and get a couple days off and head on down there. But I will have more tickets later on. Sleeping with Sirens. I've got some Cage the Elephant coming up next.
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0: One of Todd Newcomb's favorite artists, Adam Ant, will be coming with Squeeze September 9th at Capitol Theater. Radio from Hell tomorrow will have your chance to win some freebies. I'm going to throw down some rage. It's that time. I need a little shot of espresso. 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

Okay, this next song is dedicated to Mother Nature. I mean, a little bit late, but she still came through. State fire officials officially lifted stage 2 fire restrictions across 6 central Utah counties today, thanks to the late August rainstorms / floods. I can't emphasize the floods. Yes, there are warnings all over that same area. Please.

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X-96 is like the back roads that only locals know. 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

0: If you know, you know. They played a couple weeks ago out in West Valley, X96. I'm Doug Wild here. Speaking of Utah First Credit Union Amphitheater, there are many, many other shows that are coming, and you can get tickets for some of those shows starting at $25. The deal is 4 tickets for $99. 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I've got a brand new one from the Foo Fighters. It's one of my favorite songs off their new album, with some Oasis coming up next.
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So I think this is pretty cool. Liam and Noel has done an interview. That's the first time they've done an interview together in over 2 decades. They've got a brand new documentary that's going to be coming out, and they'll talk about their 2027 tour. And there is no new album. They've shut that down, so there's that. Hey, there is a new album with the Foo Fighters, and this is another single they just released. One of my favorites. The song's got a good vibe. 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

0: Penny Foster, the People fans, they're coming to Utah. September 8th at America First, filled with Goth Babe. Radio from Hell tomorrow morning will have your chance to score. We're going to talk games coming up here in just a little bit. Yes, gamers, I've got gaming news coming up. Nothing But Thieves, Pierce the Veil, Blink-182 is coming up next.
1: Summer is here. I don't need to tell you that. 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

We're going to talk Grand Theft Auto. We're going to talk about some of the biggest releases this last couple of weeks. In the meantime, Nothing But Thieves, Pierce the Veil, The Killers, and right now it's a new one from Almost Monday on X96.

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X96, Doug Wilde here. I'm hungry for a little gaming news. If you haven't heard, Rockstar Games released a very cool, extensive, unedited 26-minute gameplay for Grand Theft Auto 6, detailing the weather physics, criminal empire systems, and targeting performance across all of the consoles. And the internet is melting down right now. All right, late August game launches the past 2 weeks saw a flurry of major releases across a lot of platforms, including Resonance, A Plague Tale Legacy, Elden Ring, Tarnished Edition, Metal Gear Solid, Master Collection Volume 2, and the launch of Hitman's new celebrity contract downloadable content. So there you go, gaming news. Let's get back at it now with Nothing But Thieves.

0: X96, there we go. Some new music from Julia Wolf. Moo Music. I said that with an M. How weird. Here's something weird. Well, it's cool, actually. It's pretty cool. Have you ever stepped on one of these, a Hot Wheels monster truck? Now, I want you to think about this. So we've been stepping on these for a long time, right? Well, now they're real. And they're coming to the Maverick Center. That, I don't know why that blows my mind. I guess that's kind of weird when I say it out loud. But Hot Wheels Monster Truck, they're coming live to the Maverick Center September 12th and 13th. I guess I can't step on them there. Radio from Hell tomorrow, they've got your chance to win some tickets to the event. Don't try to step on them at the Maverick Center. We've got details, ticket links at x96.com. We'll get back at it with some Dead Poets Society, Oingo Boingo, and Temper City. 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
8: 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Folds up tight into a compact light carrying case that tucks right into your station wagon trunk or your shopping cart. When the new sun sets, reach for the famous green lantern that has guided generations of people who live outdoors in camps. Coleman, the great name in products for people who live outdoors in camps.
4: In camps.
8: And move from camp to camp.
4: Yes.
8: And now, he's the greatest name in the game show host for people who prefer to live indoors, yes. Kerry Jackson.
4: I'm an indoor enthusiast, Johnny.
8: I know you are.
4: All right. Thank you very much for your announcing talents once again.
8: I'm sorry, I stumbled over something.
9: All right, you were off for... Yeah, you and Bill took the same week off, Johnny. You need to not do that next time. Maybe you could stick around.
8: We both love Bear Lake.
4: Oh, well. All right, so the randomizer has picked a contestant. Gina, you'll be going up against Natalie today. Natalie, are you there?
10: I am.
4: All right, Natalie, we're going to toss coin to see who goes first. It will give you the advantage of the game if you call it correctly, heads or tails.
10: Let's do heads.
4: All right. Tails here. It is tails. Terribly sorry.
9: You're going to have to work for these tickets to see Squeeze with special guest Adam Ant September 9th at Capitol Theater.
4: All right. Because you lost the coin toss, that means Gina is going to go first. First, it's multiple choice pop culture trivia. If she gets it correct, she gets the point. If not, I hope you were paying attention, Natalie, because I'm going to ask you the same question. And if you answer it correctly, you'll steal Gina's point away. We'll go back and forth till one of you gets 3 points. All right. I have leftover Power Rangers trivia.
9: Okay.
4: So let's go through this. There were 5 seasons on Power Rangers that didn't have what in them?
9: Okay.
4: Was it 1, Robot Companion and Mentor, Seven Zark 7?
9: Mm-hmm.
4: 2, A Pink Power Ranger? 3, 25-foot killer shark, 3 tons on him? Or 4, A Redeeming Quality?
9: So a couple of these could be true, probably. Let's go Pink Power Ranger.
4: That is correct.
11: That's a point for Gina. Now it's Natalie's turn.
4: All right, Natalie. Which Power Rangers are from Briarwood? Which ones are from Briarwood? Is it 1, Mystic Force? Is it 2, Dino Thunder? Is it 3, Chicken Force? Or 4, Reptiles and Samurai?
10: Let's do number 2.
4: Dino Thunder? You'd think so.
10: I'm sorry.
9: Mystic Force.
4: Correct.
11: There you go. 2 for Gina, and she controls the question. Ooh. This could be just the curtains for Natalie.
4: All right. Gina? Lord Zedd is the very first Power Rangers villain to be what?
9: Okay.
4: So 1, a log cabin Republican.
9: Mm-hmm.
4: 2, a radio executive. 3, CGI computer animation.
9: Mm-hmm.
4: Or 4, American made instead of appearing originally in the Japanese production.
9: I will go with that last one.
4: Correct.
11: That's it. That's the game.
9: Whoa.
11: Quick as anything.
4: Wow.
11: Sorry, Natalie.
9: I wiped the floor with you, Natalie.
11: Man, you used her like a mop.
9: Oh, that wasn't very nice of me. I should give you this prize anyway, because that wasn't nice of me. I'm going to give you these Squeeze tickets coming with Adam Ant September 9th at Capitol Theater. Enjoy that, Natalie.
11: Why don't you give her a cookie, too?
10: Thank you.
9: Yeah, you can have an Oreo
10: cookie.
4: Yeah. Hang on the line, Natalie.
11: Listen, I got to go. I've got to make sure nobody's messing with my stuff.
4: Oh.

0: Well, here he is, munching on some Oreos and getting ready to tell us what's on TV. It's the fine writer, Bill Frost. William P. Frost, as a matter of fact.
1: Yeah.
0: Bill is a writer, as I mentioned. He can be, his writing can be found at cityweekly.net. Bi-monthly column?
1: Once a month.
0: Once a month? Yeah. A monthly column there?
1: Yes.
0: And Bill is also a podcaster, the TV Tan podcast.
1: Yes.
0: And a musician. Magna Vega is the band. They just had a triumphant tour of Quarters. You played at Quarters.
1: Yeah, yeah. Fine venue.
0: And it went well.
1: It did, yes.
0: Great. All right.
1: Today, you can probably watch this right now if you have not been watching Furious on Hulu with Emmy Rossum.
0: Yeah.
1: Season finale today, and it has been picked up for a second season.
0: It's really good.
1: It is, yeah. And where she's tracking a female serial killer. She's an FBI agent. And depending on the finale here, it could be still tracking that same serial killer into the next season, or we might have a whole new one.
2: New, fresh serial killer.
1: Mm-hmm. Yeah. I mean, you know, Criminal Minds has been on for almost 20 years now. So
0: everybody on that show is excellent.
1: Yes.
0: There's the black woman, who the actor's name I don't remember,
1: yeah.
0: who plays the senior FBI person. She's fantastic.
1: Yeah.
0: And I've never seen her before.
1: Neither
0: and
1: have
0: she's
1: I
0: an older woman.
1: Yeah.
0: Just great.
1: So there's that, The Furious on Hulu. Tomorrow, this is an extreme deep cut. If you remember Martin from the 90s.
0: Yes.
2: Damn,
0: yeah.
2: Gina.
1: Martin Lawrence. That's right.
2: It.
1: That's right. You do, yeah.
0: No, I thought you meant Martin the vampire movie.
1: Yeah, yeah.
0: Remember that?
1: Barely. Mm-hmm. there was a recurring character on the show named Varnell Hill, played by Tommy Davidson, who had a late-night talk show.
0: I remember Tommy Davidson.
1: Yeah, well, now we've got the Varnell Hill show on Paramount Plus. This is a spinoff character from 30 years ago.
2: Yeah, was anyone clamoring?
0: Sure.
2: For this?
1: I don't know. Mm. This was a BET Plus production, but then that shut down and got folded into Paramount Plus. So the show still exists, and it's a comedy centered on a late-night talk show. Tommy Davidson.
3: Okay.
1: I'm not sure how this happened, but...
3: Yeah. I'm sure we'll get a season out of it.
1: But Martin Lawrence is there, and a lot of the old gang. Also, Mandalorian and Grogu is available on Disney Plus tomorrow.
3: Yes.
1: Fine movie. I liked it. Mm-hmm. Just think of it as an extra long episode of The Mandalorian.
2: That's what it's kind of
3: well,
2: like.
3: There's thought out there that that's exactly what was going down. Is they were just making a new season of The Mandalorian. They said, well, we could probably make a little money.
1: Yeah.
3: Throw it there first, and then we'll put it on Disney
1: Plus. Yeah. And on Wednesday, Prime Video has a new movie starring Gal Gadot called The Runner. And this is hilarious. She's an attorney in London whose son has been kidnapped by Damian Lewis.
3: Okay.
1: Uh-huh. And she's out on a morning jog when she gets a call, and he tells her, you keep running or the kid dies. So this is Speed meets Taken.
0: What? That's dumb.
1: Oh, yeah. And that's on Prime Video on Wednesday. And I think the only people who asked for this were the Nike product placement department.
3: Yeah.
1: And remember when Damian Lewis was, you know, the it actor?
2: Yeah.
1: And it's now he's doing stuff. This.
3: Yeah.
1: Thursday, Gina, you might be into this show. Chad Powers.
2: I mean.
0: What is that?
2: It's sports. It's Glenn Powell.
1: It's Glenn Powell posing as a college quarterback on a he washed out of college sports years ago, but now he's back in disguise to take the Georgia Catfish to the playoffs. Unless he's found out, it's ridiculous, but it's actually pretty funny too.
0: Oh,
2: I might give it a try.
1: Sports comedy,
2: yeah.
1: As funny as sports comedy gets, it's right up there, yeah.
3: It's a rough go, but yeah.
1: Yeah, that's on Hulu. Also on Netflix on Thursday, season 2 of The Gentleman from Guy Ritchie.
2: Well, this is
1: series.
2: Just the thing that Meghan Markle's supposedly wanting to do in London, and no one wants her to do it.
1: I don't see her name anywhere, so yeah.
0: I think I watched part of the first season.
1: It's better than the movie.
0: And I don't something about it turned me off, and I stopped watching it.
1: It's very violent, very profane, very Guy Ritchie.
2: That wouldn't be
0: well,
2: it.
0: Well, no, that isn't it.
1: Yeah. Also, with Giancarlo Esposito is in here, and Vinnie Jones from Lock, Stock, and Two Smoking Barrels. And yeah, as a series, I prefer it to the movie. Mm-hmm. And on Friday, here's a movie that's kind of getting swept under the rug, Mayday on Apple TV, starring Ryan Reynolds and Kenneth Branagh. Yeah, this is set in the 80s. A U.S. Navy pilot played by Ryan Reynolds is trapped behind Russian lines during a secret mission gone wrong. And he's relying on ex-KGB agent played by Kenneth Branagh to get him out of there. Kenneth Branagh also has kind of a soft spot for American culture, therefore...
2: Are they hiding this? Is it...
1: They're just kind of dropping it on Labor Day weekend, and I haven't seen a lot of promotion for it.
4: Is it Netflix?
1: It's on Apple TV. Yeah.
3: Yeah, Apple does that. They'll just drop stuff.
1: Yeah. You know? They're like, oh, you'll find it on your own.
3: Yeah.
1: Maybe.
3: I never do.
1: Yeah. And
4: That's why Bill is here.
1: Yeah. And going all the way to Sunday on MGM Plus, which I'm sure somebody has. A Tale of Two Cities, a new four-part British adaptation of the Charles Dickens classic.
4: All right.
1: Starring Kit Harington.
4: Okay.
1: And nobody else I recognize.
2: Jon Snow.
4: And Jon Snow? Mm-hmm. Really? Both of them?
1: Yep.
3: Now, this is a series?
1: This is a four-part series.
3: Okay.
1: It's a very short series.
3: Because it's a big book, as I recall.
1: Yeah, the four episodes. So yeah, they're going to try to squeeze this all into four episodes. And, yeah, that's a very slow week there.
4: It was the best of times. It was
1: yes,
4: the worst
1: it was.
4: Of times.
1: Yes, it was. And if you haven't watched the new season of Adults on Hulu yet, do so. It is extremely funny.
3: That's what Rebecca's been saying.
1: Yeah.
4: It's called Adults.
1: Adults. Yeah, it's the second season. It's about a group of 20-somethings in New York. But it's not Friends.
3: It's not Friends.
1: It's much filthier.
3: And it's filthy Friends.
1: Yeah.
4: What do you mean much filthier? Friends was not filthy, was it?
1: Well, that's anything is much filthier than Friends, and this show is definitely. Rebecca has been lamenting that she identifies with the more straight-laced female character instead of the wild party girl character.
4: Well, we all have to grow up sometime.
1: Yeah,
3: she is getting older.
1: So. It just reminds me of when I was younger. I go, well, not that much younger. She thinks she's just aged out of everything. Like, no, not at all. And, that's it. Also enjoying Lanterns.
3: Oh, yeah.
4: I watched the first two episodes. I quite liked it. Because I'm really fond of, Kyle Chandler.
1: Yeah. Mm-hmm.
4: And him playing that kind of grizzled sort of, you know, close to being an alcoholic character. He's very good at that.
1: Yeah. Remember when he used to get the newspaper early? Yeah. That show?
4: Yeah.
1: Early edition.
4: Yeah.
3: Apparently, this next episode flips everything on its head.
1: Uh-oh.
3: We find out more about John Stewart's past.
1: Okay,
3: oh, his child.
4: Yeah. Is John Stewart the his?
3: That's Aaron Pierre. His trainee.
4: His good-looking trainee.
3: Yes,
1: yeah.
4: He's really quite good too. I don't know what I've seen him in before. I don't think I've seen him in anything.
3: Probably Rebel Ridge. I saw some of that.
4: Yeah,
3: on Netflix.
4: Yeah,
3: yeah,
4: yeah. He's really excellent.
3: It's doing something that, it doesn't happen very often, and that is it's taking characters that I never cared about, because
1: mm-hmm.
3: I never read DC Comics,
1: yeah,
3: and it's making me like them.
1: Yeah.
2: It means it's well done.
3: And you get a crash course in Green Lantern
1: and legend. They do it very subtly, too. It's not very exposition-y.
3: No.
1: They just kind of work it in there.
3: Yeah, there was no origin story.
1: Yeah.
3: It's just, they just say, these blue aliens. You know?
4: Yeah, I'm still not quite sure what Green Lantern does, but I'm finding out.
3: Space
4: little
3: cop.
4: Little by little, yeah.
1: Space cop, yeah. Yeah, I think I saw a bit of the Ryan Reynolds movie over the weekend somewhere, and it's so much worse than I remember.
4: Oh, the Green Lantern movie.
1: Yeah, oh, it's bad.
3: Well, Green Lantern fans get mad when I say, that Ryan Reynolds movie? That's a Green Lantern movie, all right?
1: Unfortunately, yes.
3: Everything about Green Lantern is in that movie,
1: mm-hmm.
3: all right? Yeah, it's a lot, but that's what you like the character for.
1: Yep.
3: Sorry you don't like it. Yeah. I've been watching this President Curtis.
1: Oh, yeah.
4: What's that?
3: It's
1: Rick and Morty spinoff.
3: Rick and Morty spinoff.
1: Oh, yeah.
3: The president of the... Imagine... Rick and Morty meets the X-Files, but he's the president.
1: Yeah.
2: Okay.
3: it's quite funny.
1: It's also easier to follow than Rick and Morty anymore.
3: It is. Yeah, because Rick and Morty, that whole universe.
1: So much science.
3: So much science and so many characters that you've forgotten and
1: yeah.
3: all the universes. And yeah. Anyway, is that everything?
2: I'm finally watching The Americans 10 years later.
4: I still haven't gotten to that one.
1: It still holds
2: up. Your friend Margo Martindale is in it. I said that to Joe last night. I'm like, hey. That's,
1: beloved character actress Margo Martindale.
2: That's Bill's
1: from
2: Margo.
1: BoJack Horseman.
4: Bill knows her.
3: Yeah.
5: I just love television so much.
1: Yeah.
3: There you go.
4: Bill Frost. BillFrost.tv.
1: Yeah. Sign up and subscribe. I'll send you stuff.
4: All right.
3: He will. That's a threat.
1: Yes.
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4: Really so much more than a card store.
3: All right, I got a trailer for you to watch today, but keep in mind it's bloody.
2: Not safe for work?
3: It might not be.
4: Okay. Is it a, what do they call, a red band?
3: Well, there is a red band available. This one is not the red band, but it's just as bloody.
4: Because okay. Bloody's okay, but if you say naughty words.
3: But now then... exactly. It's cartoon blood.
4: Oh.
3: So I don't know if that makes a difference or not.
4: Kinda.
3: I told you about this some time ago, and this is finally in production, and we're getting a release date, October 3rd, on Adult Swim. Anthony Bourdain did a comic book.
2: He did?
4: Yeah. Oh, yeah, I read about that.
3: It's called Get Giro.
2: Okay.
3: And they took the issues, made it into a TV series.
2: All right. I didn't know about that.
3: And this is the trailer for that. Set in the near future, the show centers on a mysterious, revenge-focused sushi chef named Giro in a version of Los Angeles where customers resort to murder to secure a table at coveted restaurants.
7: They say in the restaurant business that competition is healthy. Tell that to your fellow chefs bleeding out in the street.
8: The war between rival chefs Bob and Rose is bloodier than your usual food fight.
7: We won't stop until there's nothing left to kill.
8: But they've never crossed knives with anyone like Giro.
7: That's the sushi chef everyone's been talking about.
8: A fresh taste with a mysterious past. He'll have to prove himself if he wants a seat at the table.
9: No soy sauce.
3: He doesn't like you to put soy sauce on.
2: Well, it just covers the flavor.
3: Yeah. And he cut your head off. Yeah.
9: No soy sauce.
10: They say revenge is a dish best served cold.
7: No!
10: But I'll take it anyway.
3: I mean, think about all the things in your kitchen.
2: Yeah.
3: You could hurt people.
2: Yeah.
3: You know,
9: people.
2: Garlic press? That's dangerous.
9: You have no idea what you just left there, do you?
8: From Joe Rose and the late Anthony Bourdain comes a bloody tale of action and appetite.
9: I hate brunch.
8: Get Giro. New series premieres October 3rd at midnight on Toonami. Next day on HBO Max.
3: I hate
8: Max.
3: Brunch.
9: In the end, judgment comes for all of us.
4: A little tongue-in-cheek then.
3: A little bit.
4: Yeah.
3: Yeah. It looks like fun. October 3rd is when that debuts on your Adult Swim Toonami. Same thing. All right, let's continue. This is something else that's been in development for a while. And Prime Video has cast the new RoboCop.
2: Okay, I'm listening.
3: Dan Stevens.
4: Oh, interesting.
3: Who is a great actor.
2: British yeah. RoboCop?
3: A weirdo, but a great actor.
4: Why is he a weirdo?
3: He's eccentric.
4: Is he?
3: I guess you can be when you're
2: yeah.
3: when you're him. The new RoboCop will be an 8-episode series from Peter Ocko, who did Lodge 49, which I know you liked.
4: Yeah, that was excellent, actually.
3: Executive producers James Wan. The project was first announced in development 3 years ago from Blumhouse Atomic Monster. And there has been a lot of efforts to expand RoboCop into a franchise over the years. There were so many of them that I didn't know about most of them. yeah, you're going to get RoboCop, Dan Stevens.
2: All right.
3: Good actor. We were talking about Lanterns earlier. Lanterns is the latest HBO Max series. Touchdown, first episode. It is officially a hit. It's an even bigger hit on its debut than other recent HBO Max series from DC Studios, The Penguin, which was huge for HBO. Both Variety and Deadline report Lanterns pulled 9.3 million viewers during its first 3 days on HBO and HBO Max. Mm. 6.6 million of which were in the U.S.
2: What do you credit that to? Just it's well made.
3: I think they promoted it well.
2: Yeah,
3: and I think that word got out that it was quite good. Mm-hmm. I don't know. Penguin got 10.4 mil viewers in 11 days after release. Now, these are by no means, you know, House of the Dragon level ratings, mm-hmm. but it's still very good. It's the biggest premiere for a DC studio show on HBO Max to date, and one of the top five premieres on the platform overall.
2: Hmm.
3: So there you go. Another thing, and I predicted this, is that everyone was talking s about Masters of the Universe. Well, it's a hit on streaming.
2: So finally people have come around to
3: yeah.
2: it?
3: People were like, maybe I was wrong about that.
2: So, but then how much money do they make if that?
3: Well, that's the problem, yeah. is that they don't make that much money. Yeah. They hope that, you know, you'll subscribe to their service to watch it. It's Prime Video. Debuted July 22nd, less than weeks after its theatrical premiere. It made just in the box office like 114 mil worldwide, but huge numbers, 1.17 billion minutes of watch time, and was just one of two titles to cross the billion-minute threshold. So people are discovering it on Prime Video.
2: Okay.
3: Now, here's a weird little project. Remember the Superman movie that we just got?
1: Mm-hmm. Uh-huh.
3: Remember Jimmy Olsen?
2: Mm-hmm.
3: You know, the women love Jimmy Olsen. Mm-hmm. For some reason, he's a sex symbol, which is apparently canon in the comic book.
2: Whoa,
3: I didn't
2: okay.
3: know. They're giving him his own series, and it's a mock documentary called The People versus Gorilla Grodd.
2: I feel like they're making it complicated.
3: 8-episode show will show Jimmy directing and starring in a true crime show that investigates whether Gorilla Grodd was wrongly convicted in one of Metropolis's most famous murder trials, per the show's logline. Jimmy Tatro will play Gorilla Grodd. That's him.
11: On the right.
3: Yeah.
11: Because that guy on the left, I've seen in other stuff.
3: Yeah, that guy on the left is...
2: Jimmy?
11: He's playing Jimmy Olsen.
3: Yeah.
11: Yeah.
3: But he is the super intelligent ape and sometimes Superman nemesis.
11: He was in the Righteous Gemstones.
3: Yes. Gazzando will reprise his role from Superman, as will Beck Bennett. Michaela Hoover is Cat Grant. Wendell Pierce is Perry White. Mary Holland, Eduardo France, a whole bunch of people joining the show. HBO Max offered up a mock Daily Planet press release touting Olsen's documentary. It includes a quote from Perry White. Everyone thinks they know Grodd, the power-hungry gorilla who killed his father for the throne of Gorilla City. But once you start to look beneath the fur, you start to realize there's a lot more.
2: There's more to him.
3: To this primate.
11: All right, whatever.
3: So there you go.
11: Yeah.
3: The People versus Gorilla Grodd. Show me what you got.
2: Okay.
3: We'll see. Finally, this. This is really weird.
11: Hmm.
3: Have you ever heard of Frankie Pulitzer?
2: Frankie Pulitzer.
3: He's a rapper.
11: Nope.
3: And he wears a mask because he's really Tom Hardy.
2: Oh.
11: Okay.
3: Tom Hardy dropped his first full-length rap album, Czarface Meets Frankie Pulitzer, on August 28th. 15-track project. Features... underground hip-hop group Czarface, which includes Wu-Tang Clan's Inspecta Deck. Guests include Busta Rhymes, Method Man, ELP. Hardy performs under his alter ego Frankie Pulitzer, always masked, and has never publicly confirmed the identity behind the character.

0: So, yeah, and apparently at some point on one of the tracks, he raps like Bane.
1: Oh, okay.
0: Which I couldn't find, but I want to hear Bane rapping.
2: I think I'd rather hear Bane than that.
0: I think so, too. I agree.
2: So I walked into the studio today after having been away for a week. And there was this huge gift basket here, and I thought, that's so nice of you guys to get this for me.
1: We missed you so much, we got you a gift
0: basket.
2: I mean, it's a big, beautiful basket of all kinds of treats, I guess, goodies, snack food, junk food.
1: There's a nice card from World Market there, who are friends of the program.
2: Well, that's nice of them.
1: Thank you.
2: So it wasn't for me specifically.
0: No.
1: It actually specifically has all three of our names on the card.
2: Okay. So thank you, World Market. And then, but there are two other gifts here. And as I understand it, one is for all of us.
0: One is for all of us and one is for you.
2: Specifically for me. Which one do you want? Should we do first? Because I don't know
0: Let's do yours first.
2: Okay, I think this is the one. And these are from Sketchy Blake. Is that right?
1: I think so.
0: Yeah.
2: Is that right, Katie? Sketchy
0: yeah,
2: Blake of Ogden?
0: Is.
2: Yeah. Okay. Let's see. It says here. Bill, remember back in the day, people used to shoot arrows into the into the belly of the China Knight Buddha.
0: Mm-hmm. Yes.
2: That's true. I hope you enjoy this little bit of Ogden history, Sketchy Blake. I think I know what it is, and you know, Blake. Oh, no, I don't. It isn't what I thought. I have a China Knight T-shirt that I was just wearing this past weekend that my wife gave me for Christmas. Yeah. There he is.
1: Is it a mug?
2: It's the China Knight Buddha.
1: What is
0: That's what the sign looked like.
2: Yeah.
1: But is that like an action figure?
2: It's just a little plastic.
0: This little plastic statue?
2: Statue of the China. And I think we should probably.
0: Is it a hood ornament or something?
2: Yeah, somebody in Ogden, I'm sure. You know, like somebody in Ogden made that China Knight T-shirt.
0: Yeah. Probably 3D printed that.
2: Oh, it says here, this is Ogden.com. This is Ogden.com. So you can find all kinds of stuff. I think we ought to get some little arrows and stick him.
0: Sure.
2: Stick him in his belly, except it's really hard plastic. Well, thank you, Blake.
0: You'll glue him on.
2: Yeah. Now, do you want to open this one to you? I don't know. It's for all of us.
1: Yeah, it's
2: also from Sketchy Blake.
1: I believe it is an Oreo taste test.
0: Oh, yeah. These are the three new.
1: Blake says, enjoy some new cookies while I'm stuck in Vegas. Sketchy Blake. We talked about this when you were here, Bill.
2: Mm-hmm.
1: We've got the chicken and waffles, Oreos, which I'm a little nervous about. We've got Nanner pudding.
0: Ooh, and my Nanner pudding.
2: Does it say Nanner pudding or does it say banana pudding?
1: Isn't that how you say that?
0: Behold!
1: Victor, you can start with the Nanner pudding.
2: I want some Nanner pudding.
1: And then the one I'm excited about, deep fried Oreos. They are not actually deep fried, but supposedly the flavor is a deep fried Oreo.
2: They just have grease on them.
1: Here, Bill, you can try chicken and waffles.
2: Okay.
1: See, now I love a deep fried, like an actual at the fair deep fried Oreo. I love a deep fried Oreo.
2: We went to the first one I get out of the package is broken. Quality control.
0: Mm. We don't have that anymore. Anywhere. Mm. Quality control is gone.
1: Oh, I see what they did here.
2: Mm.
1: So there's an Oreo cookie in the middle, and then there are other cookies on the outside that are supposed to be like
0: the deep fried flavor.
1: Are actually pretty good. I approve of this message.
0: I declare the Nana pudding pretty good.
3: Here, let's try.
0: They're over here.
3: Here.
0: Gina's got them.
3: Oh. There you go.
2: Get carry
3: those.
2: The chicken and waffle.
1: Does it taste like maple?
2: Yeah, kind of. There's a sort of a maple-y flavor. It's perhaps reminiscent. I mean, they don't taste bad. It's just...
1: Oh, they made it look like a waffle, though.
2: Oh, I didn't notice that.
1: It doesn't look like a traditional Oreo. It looks like a waffle. Okay. Yeah, as predicted, my favorite is the... Because I'll eat pretty much anything deep fried, so.
0: The chocolate tastes off in the deep fried one.
2: Mm.
1: I like
2: banana,
1: like this one.
2: The banana pudding's okay.
3: Okay, I need to fry them.
1: You know what would probably be good? The banana pudding crumbled up in some actual banana pudding. What do you need to try?
3: Yeah, the deep fry. Oh. Deep fry.
1: There you go.
3: All right.
1: And the deep fried one would taste good crumbled up in some like vanilla ice cream thing.
0: The chicken and waffle is smells mapley.
2: I don't taste mapley. That's really all you get. I don't get no chicken. You should have put feathers in it or something.
1: Mm. You should never chicken cookie. That's weird.
2: Have you never had chicken in a biscuit?
1: It's not a cookie. That's a cracker.
0: So what they're attempting to do is the chicken part is not necessarily chicken, but the crispy coating is what they're after.
1: Oh, okay.
2: Yeah. They're trying to fake you out.
0: Yeah.
2: I don't care for these deep fried ones at all.
1: At all?
3: Nope.
1: You hate them?
3: Of the three, I just... That's
1: more
3: the one
1: for me, then.
2: They're all for you, Gina, really.
1: Now we're going to have Oreo teeth.
0: Oreo teeth.
1: Mm-hmm. Because when you don't drink milk with Oreos, you get Oreo teeth.
2: Again, so you make problems out of nothing.
1: Oreo teeth is a problem. See, look. Huh? I got Oreo.
2: there is a solution to that.
1: What?
2: Water.
1: Well,
2: drink some water.
1: I don't have any.
2: I really
0: she
2: like
0: She doesn't
2: this.
0: Have any water.
2: Yeah, I know she doesn't. I really like this Buddha, though. This is so cool.
0: Someone has found a picture of the Buddha,
2: mm-hmm.
0: and the only mistake made here
2: mm-hmm.
0: is that the China Night sign should be sideways and not front ways.
1: Not just holding it like that. Because
0: that's what it looked like in the photo.
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7: Now that sign says... applesauce. No. I'm kidding. It says applause. Ray, do me a favor. Could you flick that once? All right. Now, remember, you're all a big part of the show. Okay, now you see this gentleman? Now he's giving me this sign, and it says, we're on in 10 seconds, so get ready to have a good time. All right, here we go. This is exciting, isn't it?
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Welcome, everyone. I'm happy to extend my personal greetings to all of our listeners. Traveling around the country, we hear many fine compliments about our champagne music. And I'm glad to have this opportunity to say thank you for all the nice things you've said about it. All the members of my organization join me in welcoming you to our show. And now, the opening number.

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Welcome aboard. Make yourself comfortable, but please remain seated at all times

0: see the usual gang of misfits and dope addicts are here.
1: Jimmy is headed for the misty mountains of Harriman this morning.
2: Are there misty mountains in Harriman?
1: Sure.
3: No. No, they're not.
1: Oh, you could just let that play.
3: So it's September.
2: First of September, why. Yes.
3: And so I was just looking at some facts about the song.
2: Mm-hmm.
3: A couple of things. First of all, it really reminded me of something that happened to me. The first verse, walking in the park just the other day, baby, what do you do? What do you think I saw? Crowds of people sitting on the grass with flowers in their hair said, hey, boy, you want to score?
2: Mm-hmm.
3: And you've
1: been there, haven't you?
3: Well, I have been there. And I also, when I lived in New York and I was working across the street from the New York Public Library, I would get off the subway and I'd walk through, I forget what that park is around the library. There's a skating rink there now, which wasn't there at the time. But at any rate, as I would walk by, there'd be all these people standing along the walkway.
1: With flowers in their hair?
3: No.
1: Oh.
3: With their hands in their pockets and saying, loose joints, loose joints, loose joints, loose joints, black beauties, uppers, downers, you know, whatever. And it used to kind of make me nervous until I realized, wait, these are just small businessmen. You know, they're just there trying to sell me something, and you know, which I never bought anything from them.
4: That was back when New York wasn't socialist, run by Muslims.
3: And then the song "Misty Mountain Hop." Mm-hmm. Do you know what the Misty Mountains they're referring to?
1: It's the Lord of the Rings.
3: Yeah, Tolkien. And the other thing I like about this song is that it was recorded at Headley Grange, a mansion where the band sometimes lived in Hampshire.
2: Yes.
3: I think if I were to start my radio career over, I would be Headley Grange on the radio.
1: Well, that's
3: Grange.
1: A good radio name.
3: Isn't it?
5: Great.
3: Yeah. I'm Headley Grange. As a matter of fact, for the rest of the day,
1: you're Headley Grange.
3: I'm going to be Headley Grange. As, you know, and maybe I'm starting a new career. Who knows?
2: Yeah.
3: Rolling Stones says that's the greatest Led Zeppelin songs. They've ranked 40, and it's number 10 on the list of the 40 greatest.
1: That makes sense.
3: Yeah.
1: I wouldn't put it number one.
3: I wouldn't either.
2: I mean, neither. I've got a lot of favorites, but
3: the song that really got me liking Led Zeppelin was Kashmir.
1: Sure. Actually, Robert Plant has said he wishes, because everyone brings up Stairway to Heaven, he wishes mm-hmm. more people said Kashmir was the
3: Oh, really?
1: Favorite. Yeah, I think that's his.
2: Mm.
3: And I have a Stairway to Heaven short story, too. When I was driving from Pennsylvania back to Utah, the sun was setting in Nebraska. And there's just this big, so it's just this big flat,
1: mm-hmm.
3: and the sun's not going down behind a mountain; it's just disappearing, like going off a ledge. Why? That's why people think the Earth is flat sometimes.
1: Yeah.
3: And Stairway to Heaven was on the radio in the car. I'll just never forget that. Oh, there we go.

0: But Ed's favorite Led Zeppelin song.
1: Oh, it's... Oh, yeah.
0: Ed, what's your favorite Led Zeppelin song?
1: Oh, we should... I think we know. We've just forgotten.

0: I was wondering when I was listening to Misty Mountain Hop there, and Robert Plant really screams a lot in that song. I mean, just real. And you've seen him in later life, Gina. Can he still do that?
1: He actually can maintain it pretty well, although he does mellower versions of these songs. Mm-hmm. So he does some Led Zeppelin stuff, but it's like his bluegrassy, folky version.
0: Mm-hmm. You hear that?
1: He's still really, really good.
0: The lyrics of Misty Mountain Hop reflect Robert Plant's quest for a better society, a place and time where hang-ups are replaced with individual freedom and a life of mutual support and rapport. Yeah. Hasn't really happened, has it?
2: No.
1: This is Muhammad's favorite.
0: The Prophet?
1: No, my son. Oh. I mean, maybe the Prophet likes it.
2: Hard to say.

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1: All right, we'll take a break, and then we'll come back with your check-ins. You can call us, 877-602-9696. We like to hear from you on the phone. 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You can also text us if you prefer to do that. 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
12: All right, 623, let's get this over with.
13: That's astonishing whenever I hear those clips. Mm-hmm. Billy West doing the voice of Fry and the professor, and he doesn't do them separately. I mean, he does them at the same time. Mm-hmm. He does the Fry line, and then he does a professor line. There's something wrong with him. All right, let's get the show underway, and then we will take your check-ins. 877-602-9696. I was just looking at Oscar Wilde's deathbed last words. His last words were on his deathbed, "My wallpaper and I are fighting a duel to the death. One or the other of us has to go."
12: Oh.
13: He didn't care for the wallpaper in his room. The moon is 79.8% of full. It's a waning gibbous moon. It will set today at 11:54 a.m., today being Tuesday. It's the first day of September in the year of our Lord Jesus Christ, 2026. And it is September, but it is also, and this was on the calendar that I look at, Lip-tember.
14: Who?
13: Championing women's mental health throughout September, call it Lip-tember. It encourages participants to wear vibrant lipstick conversation starter. I don't really. Doesn't seem.
14: What are
13: Yeah, but that doesn't. I don't know what you're.
14: Well, I'm hoping they would put the camera on me when I'm putting on lipstick.
13: I don't think we have any cameras.
14: There you go.
13: But doesn't that seem odd? Encouraging women's mental health by encouraging them to wear vibrant lipstick?
12: It sounds like Big Lipstick has gotten control of it.
13: Yeah, it does. And it's also Acne Positivity Day. Who's going to be positive about their acne, really?
14: I love acne.
13: It's Pink Cadillac Day, Ginger Cat Appreciation Day, National No Rhyme, No Reason Day, can't say, and it's Chicken Boy Day. We have a picture of Chicken Boy.
12: Do we?
13: At x96.com/live.

0: Chicken Boy, a 22-foot-tall statue, originally a promotional mascot for a fast food restaurant in downtown Los Angeles. It now stands on top of Future Studios in Highland Park, having been saved from demolition in 2007.
1: It looks like there Chicken Man, not
0: I know,
1: Chicken
0: but
1: Boy.
0: But they call him Chicken Boy. I don't know if they call him Chicken Boy. And it's, you know, why do you have to just try to question everything? The people who did it say he's Chicken Boy.
1: But he's, okay.
0: And it's also Emma M. Nutt Day. Emma Nutt, and there's a picture of her right there, made history on September 1st, 1878, when she became the world's first female telephone operator.
1: Oh, cool.
0: It was a job previously held by boys. They had boys doing it.
2: Oh.
0: And she was so good, and now women, it's mostly women who do it.
1: Well, nobody does it anymore. It's mostly computers.
0: And this is an all-new edition of the show for people who feel like hell in the morning. It's Radio from Hell, starring the Lords of Morning Radio, Kerry Jackson, and me, Hedley Grange. That's Gina Barberi over there, also a Lord of Morning Radio. Katie, for short, is our excellent producer, and we have somebody new in there who I don't know.
1: Taylor.
0: Okay.
2: Yes, but I will call him Bright Eyes.
0: That's Bright Eyes. Bright Eyes. And the dog is sleeping as usual.
2: Yes.
0: All right. And now we go to your check-ins.
2: All right. Let's go to Adam.
0: Good morning, Adam.
3: Morning. Thanks for letting me listen.
0: Mm-hmm.
3: Geek Show says hey.
1: Hey.
3: And Gina.
1: Yes.
3: I believe in you.
1: Thanks, Adam.
0: That means you exist. What's up, Adam?
3: Yes. So, for September, there's a story. There is a documentary called It Might Get Loud.
1: Mm-hmm.
0: Yeah. Oh, yeah. Uh-huh.
3: And it's, you know, led, it's Jimmy Page, Jack White, and The
0: Edge.
3: Mm-hmm.
0: Yeah.
3: Mm-hmm. And there's a scene where the three of them are talking, and Jimmy Page is telling about how he came up with the riff for Kashmir.
1: Mm-hmm.
3: And he starts playing it, and it's so charming because Jack White and The Edge, they look like two little kids that just saw Santa Claus.
1: Yeah, they're fanboying.
0: Their mouths kind of open and they go,
2: yep.
0: Oh, my God.
1: It is really, really, really good. You should see it if you haven't seen it. I've only seen that scene,
0: as a matter of fact, but it's great.
3: Yeah.
0: Well, thank you, Adam.
3: Yeah, it's a great documentary for September.
0: It Might Get Loud. All right. Thank you.
2: Thank you.
0: See ya.
2: Let's go to Mike in Nashville.
0: Hey, Mike, how are things in Nashville today?
4: Good morning, Lords. We're doing very well. I don't know if you guys have heard or if you've talked about it, but we might get our airport renamed Dolly Parton Airport. The governor is working with the airport authority to get everything, the wheels in motion. So that's really cool.
1: I can't imagine anybody would be against that.
0: Yeah, we mentioned it yesterday. It would be the first female on the 50 busiest airports in America. It would be the first female named airport.
4: Wow, that's really cool. Yeah, I can't imagine, you're right, why anybody would be against it. It's just universally loved. So.
0: Yeah.
1: And Mike, yes, I turned my calendar over. And my Dave Matthews Band calendar. And this month, it's just a picture of the whole band. Now, there's not a single featured person on that picture. So I'm not sure.
4: Well, because everybody's special.
1: Well, that's true.
0: You're special.
4: Right.
0: You're special, too. All right.
4: Well, I thank you, and it's good to hear you guys' voices today.
0: Thank you.
1: You have no idea.
0: Yeah, you have no idea how how good it is.
2: We'll see.
0: All right. Thanks, Mike.
2: Thanks, Mike.
0: See ya.
2: Let's see. Sketchy Blake checking in from Las Vegas.
0: Thanks for the present.
1: The Oreos.
0: And the China Night. I really like that.
2: Let's see. Mermaid Angie checking in. Dr. Mike, 1st of September? Yes.
0: Mm-hmm.
2: Mr. G-Man here in present in Park City. Max Power here. Don't worry. I've argued in front of almost every judge in this town, often as a lawyer. let's see. Zane in Dallas checking in. Okay. Salem Steve checking in. I'm beginning to believe that Mike Lee is actually Andy Kaufman.
1: Oh, no, he's not that clever.
2: Yeah, exactly.
0: I wonder what prompted that comment.
2: Pittsburgh Mauricio Paez checking in for September. It truly is that magical time of year again, for what it's worth. My favorite Led Zeppelin song is Ramble On because it mentions Lord of the Rings.
0: Yeah.
2: And Lord of the Rings trivia for B. Gina today.
1: Good. Ed says his favorite is Over the Hills and Far Away is his favorite. Mm.
2: Elisa in Ultrasound says, I just discovered Dolly Parton did an excellent cover of Stairway to Heaven.
1: Mm-hmm.
0: Oh. Oh, really?
2: How about that? Patrick, the friendly neighborhood middle school teacher checking in. Welcome to September. Katie in San Pete County checking in. Kira and Andy. Let's see. Dazed and Confused in Stereo is the best. One guitar out the right repeats on the lefts.
1: Mm-hmm.
2: Mm. Sleepless in Sandy. Bouchoué here. The Rain Song is my favorite Led Zeppelin song. Sean Kapp checking in. Eric in Purgatory. It looks like everybody's here. Moni in Taylorsville. Jamaica John. Yeah, everybody's here.
1: I guess we should do a show.
2: Let's get going.
1: Somebody, I don't know who, texted in and says, Gates at Hill Air Force Base are backed up again. Traffic stopped on the freeway southbound exit 650 and 5600. Oh, M of Ogden. Thank you, M of Ogden, for sending that in. Infinity member, 33986 is where you do that, letting me know what you're seeing on the roads. I'm not getting anything recently from UDOT, so I'm relying on you folks to tell me what you're seeing out there. 33986.
2: All right, we're going to take a break, play a song. After that song, it's Big Boy News and Opinuendo, and Frank Crist presents the Dead Celebrity Game, all coming up. Stand by for that. Salt mediation.
0: Divorce is, if it's in your life or it's pending or you're thinking about it, please consider salt mediation.
1: Maybe you've been considering it, but it's too expensive. And so you've put it off. This is a good way to save some money going through that process.
0: And it's and more, but you know, even the money consideration is certainly it's. But what's really good about this is that it's you sit and you talk and you hash things out with a mediator, and that you don't have to pay expensive lawyers and stuff. 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

0: 6:39 right now. Time for Big Boy News and Opinuendo. And right after that, it's Frank Crist Presents. They're fine. They're just fine. The Dead Celebrity Game. Going to give you a list of four celebrity names. Three of those celebrities, they're just fine. One of them is dead. If you pick the dead one correctly, you're going to win.
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0: Okay, you're going to get those Monster Truck tickets, 877-602-9696. And all you got to do is sit through a game of Frank Crist Presents, 877-602-9696 for the Monster Truck tickets. Right after this, Big Boy News and Opinuendo brought to you by...
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3: This program is intended for mature audiences. Parental discretion is advised.
4: A jury has found Dwayne Keith Davis guilty for orchestrating the 1996 murder of Tupac Shakur. He's the first and only person to be charged in the case that went unresolved for nearly 30 years. The Las Vegas jury found him guilty. He is 63 years old. He was accused of getting the gun that was used in the shooting, not pulling the trigger, but getting the gun and pursuing Tupac during a gang war that had become entangled with a feud between East Coast and West Coast hip-hop labels. Diddy was involved in all of that. So he's going to he'll go to jail for.
1: And the reason they even caught him and
4: he bragged about it.
1: He wrote a book.
4: Yeah.
5: Yeah.
1: It's kind of like OJ's. If I did it, here's what happened.
4: This is a horrible story. A child, this is in Sandy, a child shot and killed a five-year-old at a home in Sandy, police said. Sandy police were called to the home just before 1 p.m. after the child was reported to have been shot, said Sergeant Michael Olson, spokesperson for the Sandy police. Paramedics transported the five-year-old to the hospital, but police say the child later died. Officers spoke with people they say were involved with the shooting, and after investigating, were able to determine it was a tragedy involving two young children. Olson declined to provide the age of the child who fired the gunshot or say if there were any further investigations into how the child got the gun. We do urge everyone to be careful with firearms, and we give our sincere condolences to the family. Mr. Olson said a report by the Johns Hopkins Bloomberg School of Public Health looking into 2024 data for the Centers of Disease Control and Prevention found that gunshots were the leading cause of death for children between the ages of 1 and 17.
1: Hmm. The leading cause of death?
4: Yes.
1: Wow.
4: Yes. The New York City police shot and killed a crazy woman in Times Square on Monday after she stabbed two people, one fatally. The woman was armed with two knives and randomly stabbed two people, one fatally, in the middle of the crowded Times Square on Monday afternoon before being shot dead by the police. She wouldn't put down the knives. They tased her, and it had no effect on her, apparently.
1: She was coming at the police
4: officers. The police commissioner, Jessica Tisch, said that the police then tried to persuade the woman, disarm, but no, I'm not dropping anything, she said. I'd rather kill both of you. And the police were forced to shoot her to death. A judge will decide today whether there's enough evidence for the aggravated murder case of Tyler Robinson to move forward. Tyler Robinson accused in the fatal shooting of Charlie Kirk at Utah Valley University over a year ago now, isn't it? Yeah. Or is it coming up on a year? It's coming up on a year. Robinson is facing multiple charges, including aggravated murder in connection with his September 10th, 2025 death. Prosecutors have said they will seek the death penalty if Robinson is convicted. In July, Utah County prosecutors laid out evidence which they say shows that Robinson used his grandfather's rifle to fire a single shot from atop Utah Valley University building toward a crowd of thousands of people gathered for Kirk's Turning Point USA event. The bullet hit Kirk in the neck. Now, Robinson's defense team, they're trying to get the aggravated murder part of it taken away. Aggravated murder means that the other people were put in danger and could have been killed. Mm. And the defense is saying, one shot, it was such a good shot, nobody else was in danger.
1: Well, that's just luck that nobody else
0: was
1: hurt.
4: I don't think the judge will go for it.
1: There.
4: I don't think the judge will go for it.
0: I don't think so.
4: A Saratoga Springs father of four was killed over the weekend when he was hit by lightning while riding a jet ski in Florida.
0: Wow.
4: Steve Matheson was in the water near Fort DeSoto Park on Florida's west coast when he was hit on Saturday. The Pinellas County Sheriff's Office responded to the area in the evening, transported Matheson to the hospital in what was described as a life-threatening condition, and indeed it was, because he later died of his injuries. A GoFundMe page shared by friends of the Matheson family said Steve was a wonderful man, devoted husband, loving father, according to the page, which hopes to help the family return his body to Utah. Matheson left behind his wife, Abby, and four kids. He was the kind of husband and father who loved deeply, showed up fully, and made his family the center of his world, they said. Second place to that was his love of football, particularly BYU. Hit by lightning on a jet ski. What the hell?
0: Mm.
4: West Nile virus.
1: Yep.
4: Utah County health officials have reported the county's first case of West Nile virus, and they're planning more treatments to areas where mosquitoes gather, you know, bars and nightclubs, things like that.
0: Mm-hmm.
4: The Utah County Health Department reported Monday that someone in the county contracted a neuron-vasive case of the virus, which officials say is the more serious form of the illness.
1: Yes, you can get encephalitis, which is your brain swelling.
4: The County Health Department said it's clear that West Nile virus is circulating in the county because of the confirmed human cases and a high number of mosquito pools, health officials found. First found mosquitoes carrying West Nile virus in Utah County in mid-July. Well, you know, you've been getting your mail-in ballots for voting.
0: Yeah.
4: Automatically.
0: Yes.
4: It has come to you. That's stopping.
1: Not this year.
4: No. Around 95% of Utah voters use the ballot that arrives in their mailbox. 95%. They use the ballot that arrives in their mailbox. But starting in 2029...
1: Yeah, don't scare people. It's not this year. It's
4: starting in 2029, voters will have to opt in to continue receiving a ballot ahead of the election. I've already done that.
0: Yeah.
4: Utahns who want to avoid missing that deadline and possibly their chance to vote can opt in right now.
1: Mm-hmm.
4: The choice between whether or not you want a ballot mailed is already included on the state's voter registration forms. Utah requires individuals to select the way they would like to vote. Choosing to receive a mail ballot will not prevent you from voting in person if you want to. Indicate how you would like to vote in upcoming elections, it says. Anyone can update their registration anytime on the voter registration portal at vote.utah.gov. Once a voter has opted in, they will continue receiving a ballot in the mail as long as they continue to actively participate in elections for 8 years. And then at that time, they have to again request a mail-in ballot. I see no earthly reason for
0: this. It's because of a conspiracy theory on the internet.
4: They're just trying to, as much as Deidre Henderson has stuck up for mail-in voting and all of that. This little stupid piece of it's just nonsense.
1: Because people will miss it.
4: I mean,
1: you're talking about it now, and it's not happening for a couple of years, but many people will have no idea that this is something they're supposed to do.
0: And then they'll go, hey, how come my ballot didn't come?
1: Exactly.
4: A divided Supreme Court on Monday allowed construction to continue on Donald Trump's luxury White House ballroom, which has been steadily rising to replace the east wing that the president tore down last fall. In a 5-4 vote, the court said the preservationists who challenged the construction of the planned 90,000-square-foot ballroom did not have legal grounds known as standing to bring their lawsuit because they were not directly harmed by the project, estimated to cost $400 million. The majority emphasized that its order was not addressing the legality of the project and instead the question of who could sue to try to block it.
1: So what this is setting things up for is... The only people that would be directly affected would be Congress because they went around them and did not get their permission to use money in that way. And Congress is never going to sue for that.
4: Dean Roy, he's not eligible to vote, not even close. He's only 15. He can't legally drink alcohol, and on looks alone, he looks like a little kid.
0: Yeah.
4: They'd throw him out of an R-rated movie theater. He's running for governor in his home state of Vermont at the age of 15. The goal, said Dean, who sits on the edge of Generation Z and the still in and Gen Alpha. Anyway, he's young. He's trying to make an impact.
0: Well, he will certainly do as good a job as the nearly dead 80-year-old white men that are in there now.
1: I'm glad kids are involved.
4: Finally, this, the heavy metal shop in Salt Lake. The heavy metal shop is going to make a documentary about the heavy metal shop.
0: About the heavy metal shop.
4: Yeah.
1: Who's making it?
4: That's what I'm looking here. I didn't have a chance to read.
1: Perhaps we can revisit this story later.
4: Producer Brandon Richardson trying to capture the essence in a new documentary called Peddling Evil. I guess he's already made it.
0: Mm.
4: Heavy metal shop. Peddling Evil is the name of the documentary.
0: Peddling Evil.
4: You see heavy metal shop t-shirts all over the world.
0: All over the world. Mm-hmm.
4: Yeah. All right.
0: Sports weather traffic.
1: Well, Emma Navarro was celebrating a hard-fought U.S. Open victory on Monday, but her opponent was having a very different moment just behind her. Navarro beat her opponent, Lois Boisson, in a three-set first-round battle at the U.S. Open, but the drama didn't end when the final point was over, as Boisson was seen smashing her racket repeatedly into the ground while Navarro celebrated her win. Do we not have the video for that? There we go. The rackets remained scattered on the court as Boisson walked away and the ball girls came over to collect the pieces of the racket. She's just banging it into the ground. Very, very upset about that. And the U.S. Open is turning into a giant influencer party, and people are not happy about that. Last Tuesday night during U.S. Open Fan Week, Roger Federer returned to the Arthur Ashe Stadium to play Andy Roddick in a highly anticipated exhibition match, but many of those in attendance cared little for watching the Swiss great and his famously powerful ground strokes. The entire suite on the Premier Level 1, one of the new premium levels at the stadium, was filled with influencers who talked loudly during the match, stood up to take random selfies, so much so that players have stopped play to tell people to be quiet.
0: Good.
1: I mean, tennis matches are supposed to be very quiet.
0: Yes.
1: The smell of cannabis was also so strong, with fans vaping and sparking up
4: beyond the tournament's gates. I mean, that's fine.
1: it's a big party there at the U.S. Open. That's your sports weather. So there's a slight chance of thunderstorms this afternoon. Not as big a chance as we've had the last few days. About a 20%. 84 for a high today. Overnight low 64. Mostly sunny. Expected tomorrow 84 for a high as well. Traffic, we have a disabled vehicle northbound I-15 at 123rd South and Draper off to the right shoulder. That's the only thing that UDOT is mentioning. Let me see if somebody says, is there a fire downtown? I don't know.
0: Why?
1: I don't know. That's just what somebody has texted in.
4: We have blackout
1: in.
4: Curtains here, so I don't know.
1: If anybody knows anything about that, text us, 33986. That's your traffic.
4: That documentary. Oh, hi, Frank.
5: Oh, Frank hello, Christensen. Everyone.
4: I was just talking, Frank, a minute ago. I don't know if you heard about the documentary. They're still in the process of making the documentary about the heavy metal shop.
5: Well, you know, I have a problem with the heavy metal shop.
1: Oh, no.
4: What?
5: Oh, that logo of theirs, they used my image.
4: Yeah,
1: you should get a little piece of that, Frank.
5: I should.
4: Well, you should be in the documentary at the very least.
5: I can't be photographed.
4: Oh, that's right. Frank Crist is, he's joined us here, and he is a Grim Reaper. He's a skeleton. He wears a robe, but we can still see his bony hands and his skull. Frank has a scythe, and his job is to reap the souls of celebrities, and it's not a job he likes.
5: No, I love our precious celebrities.
1: You wish you never had to take one of them.
5: Oh,
4: I'm so sorry.
5: It's been such a rough few weeks.
4: It's a curse that Frank has to reap the souls of celebrities.
5: Yes.
4: But he joins us here in the studio because we play a really macabre game called Frank Crist Presents.
5: They're fine. They're just fine.
4: He brings in a list of four actors on a list, and three of the actors on the list Frank has given me.
5: Oh, they're just fine.
4: But one of them, One of them, Frank, is taken.
0: Oh.
4: And it's very sad, but it's good news for a contestant. If they can identify the dead celebrity, they win a prize. And who do we have?
0: We have Angela.
4: Angela, good morning. How are you?
6: Oh, I'm good. I'm fine. I'm just fine.
4: Angela, that's good to know. I'm fine, too. Just fine. Angela, if you can identify the dead celebrity, you will win what, Gina?
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4: All right, Angela, here we go. Identify the dead celebrity and you'll win that prize. Because it is Emma M. Nutt Day, she was the first female telephone operator in 1878. Frank gave me a list of actors in films about historic women who were the first to do something. Here we go. Number one is Simon Russell Beale. He was once described as the greatest stage actor of his generation. His film work has also been praised for such movies as My Week with Marilyn, The Deep Blue Sea, Mary Queen of Scots, and The Death of Stalin. His movie about female firsts, he was in a movie called Radioactive about Marie Curie, the first woman to win a Nobel Prize. That's Simon Russell Beale. Number two is Lance Reddick. He played Chief Daniels in The Wire, Philip Broyles in Fringe, Chief Irvin Irving in Bosch, and he was also in several of the John Wick movies, and he was in White House Down as well. His movie about female firsts, Shirley, a movie about Shirley Chisholm, the first black woman elected to the U.S. Congress and the first black candidate for a major party presidential nomination. Number two is Lance Reddick. Number three is Lois Smith. She played supporting roles in dozens of movies. East of Eden, Five Easy Pieces, Resurrection, Fatal Attraction, Fried Green Tomatoes, among them. Also known for extensive stage work like winning a Tony for The Inheritance. Her movie about female firsts was Iron-Jawed Angels, a movie about Alice Paul, who led the National Women's Party and the first nonviolent civil disobedience campaign outside the White House for women's suffrage. Number three is Lois Smith. And finally, Fiona Shaw. She won the Laurence Olivier Award for Best Actress in plays like Elektra, oh, and also As You Like It, and The Good Person of Szechuan. Notable film roles include My Left Foot, Persuasion, Jane Eyre, The Tree of Life, and so forth. She was also in Killing Eve and Fleabag. Her movie about female firsts, Colette. A movie about Colette, was she went by that name, the first major female French novelist to challenge male dominance. Number four, Fiona Shaw. One of those actors is dead. Who is it, Angela?
6: Is it number one?
4: What? No.
0: No!
4: No, it's not.
0: Fine. They're just fine.
4: Yeah, Simon Russell Beale is fine. He's only 65, as a matter of fact.
0: Yes.
4: Listen, I'll give you another chance, though. Listen carefully. Is it Fiona Shaw, is it Lois Smith, or is it Lance Reddick?
6: Lance Reddick?
4: Yep, Lance Reddick. He died in 2023.
0: Too soon.
4: Yeah, very unexpectedly, too. He was only 60 years old. There you go, Angela. We believe in second chances, unlike Frank Crist. We believe in second chances here on the Radio from Hell show, and you get those monster truck tickets. Hang on. Katie will tell you how to get them.
0: Well, you were asking about the fire downtown.
1: Yeah. Oh, yeah.
0: As I was flying in.
1: Oh, you saw?
0: I saw it's just the refinery.
1: Oh, okay. Oh.
0: Burning off.
1: It's fine. It's just fine.
0: I'm sure that's saying? There's nothing to be worried about. Yeah. I'm sure it's not going to be harmful in any way.
4: No, it's clean. Nice, clean.
0: It's so don't worry about it.
4: I won't.
0: Well, I got to go check on some celebrities.
4: Yes.
0: Oh, our precious Lily Tomlin is 87.
1: Oh, you be gentle with Lily.
0: Oh, I don't want
1: that. She's a treasure.
0: I don't want that to happen. Oh, Barry Gibb is 80?
1: He is also a treasure.
0: Oh, Barry. Goodbye, Frank.
1: He's fine.
4: Goodbye, Frank.
0: He's fine. Goodbye, everybody. Goodbye.
4: Goodbye.
1: Oh, you probably should go check on Lionel Richie, Frank. He's in the ICU.
4: Right.
1: As Frank said, and many of you texted in, thank you, Infiniteam. You assembled nicely for that question. Traveling into Salt Lake City from Davis County, heavy smoke in the air. It looks like a refinery flare, and that's caused a major slowdown, I-15 southbound. So thank you. There's maybe people slowing down to say, what's going on over there? It's fine. Everything's fine. We have a crash southbound I-15 in Clearfield, 650 north. The right lane blocked there. 123rd south in Draper, northbound I-15. There's a disabled vehicle on the right shoulder. And if you want to give us a refinery report or traffic update, you can do all of that at 33986. 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
0: KXRK Provo, we're going to take a break. We'll be back. We got Boner of the Day coming up. Stand by for that. And if you have questions about divorce or family law, Wade Taylor will be here from Salt Mediation to answer your questions coming up. 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
4: It's a holiday. Mm-hmm. I have two, not one, but two emails of interest here.
1: How interesting are they?
4: Pretty. One of them is just from an old friend of ours.
0: All right.
4: And I didn't know
0: we had any friends.
4: Well, we do.
1: Of the program, yes. Carrie.
0: Those are my friends.
4: Yes. And then one of scientific interest.
0: Okay. Right. Well, emails of interest.
4: Just briefly, I got this little note from Dr. Paul. Hi, Bill. Hope you had a good time on your trip. You went to Bear Lake. I forgot to tell you, on my first day back teaching undergraduates last Tuesday, after a year sabbatical, I wore the Opinuendo T-shirt.
1: Oh, good.
4: It seemed appropriate.
1: Uh-huh.
4: Also, I started watching Veep for the very first time this summer.
1: What a joy.
4: And I saw the meatball drop that Carrie plays yesterday.
0: Yep.
4: I'm starting to believe that some folks in the current federal administration watched that show and took it as a manual, not a parody.
1: Oh, yeah.
4: Thanks for letting me listen, Paul. And that's always nice.
19: Get those meatballs away from me.
1: That show, I don't think would hit the same if it just came out now, because it's the ridiculous things that happen on that are very similar.
0: And Julia Louis-Dreyfus even said we had to stop because they were outdoing us.
1: Yeah,
0: we couldn't go any further.
1: Yeah.
4: And now here's an email of scientific interest, and it's accompanied with pictures. We have pictures at x96.com/live. Letter begins, Diatomaceous Earth is cooler than you think.
1: Well,
4: I heard you honoring Diatomaceous Earth Day yesterday and felt that the most interesting part of it was overlooked. Now, what we did discover yesterday is that Diatomaceous Earth is something that's dug up out of the earth, and it's some sort of, he's going to explain exactly what it is, but mostly people use it in gardens. They sprinkle it around, and it kills slugs and earwigs and stuff like that. And how it does it is by chopping them up. So he says this mineral is the remnants of something called diatoms, a single-cell form of algae that grows a skeleton of glass. There are hundreds of thousands of different species. Each one essentially generates an intricate glass chandelier around its soft cellular parts. See the pictures attached. Then there was another picture there of them too.
1: Mm-hmm.
4: When they die, the glass skeleton sinks, and in places where there used to be an ocean, we dig up their skeletons and use these ridiculously small and sharp shards of glass, it's actually silicon dioxide, as an abrasive or as a pile of shiv powder to slice open slugs, snails, and insects. Anyway, I'm too much of a dork to let that humble diatom come up as a topic and not give the diatoms some props that they deserve. Thank you, David.
1: Shiv Powder is a good band name if somebody wants
0: that. Yeah, that's true.
4: So that's what they were little, and I guess now
1: it's like spreading broken glass in your garden.
0: So when the snails crawl over it,
4: the slugs,
0: they cut themselves,
4: cuts their bodies up.
0: Hmm.
4: And I don't know if it is a finite resource. I'm getting the impression that it was. These are prehistoric, little prehistoric creatures. The diatoms.
1: Feel bad for the slugs. They don't know what's coming. They're just crawling along the ground.
0: Gina, would you ask Jeeves,
4: diatomaceous earth?
0: Diatomaceous earth near me.
4: Yeah, they're
0: wondering if we can buy it in bags.
1: I bet.
4: You can. I think you can get it at a garden.
0: I've never seen it at
4: a garden department.
0: You know, Lowe's or anything.
1: They got it at Smith's.
4: Yeah.
0: Smith's.
4: You can get a box.
1: Or the Ace Hardware.
4: Yeah, you can get a box of diatomaceous earth.
0: Well.
4: Yeah.
0: Okay.
4: I don't know why you want it.
0: To kill the snails.
4: Do you have a lot of them?
0: No.
4: Just in case.
0: Just in case.
1: It's up. Yeah. It's perfect at the Stabby Smiths. This is just Stabby for snails.
0: Right there.
4: In the garden department up there, I'm sure they have it. And it's, I don't know if it's expensive. Is it expensive? Does it say?
1: It's $11.49 for a bag.
0: How big of a bag?
1: Let's see. You can pick it up today, they say.
0: Well, yes, but.
1: It's.
4: Why don't you order it for me now, and I'll pull in and have them put it in my car.
1: Item won't load. A 4-pound bag.
0: 4-pound bag for that?
1: Mm-hmm.
0: Oh, okay.
4: That'd go a long way.
1: It says order a safer brand crawling insect killer dust in a 4-pound bag. That sounds really scary.
0: Oh, Demetra says it's labeled as slug and snail powder.
4: Hmm.
0: Mm.
4: But that's what it is.
0: Yeah, because I don't want any chemicals or anything in my.
4: My wife used to put out, it was thought that slugs would be attracted to beer.
0: Yeah, that's what I heard.
4: And you put a little container of beer in the garden and then they go and drown themselves in it. But no,
1: it doesn't work.
4: Not so well. And she would always get mad at me because she'd buy the cheapest beer possible.
0: Yeah.
4: And she called it slug beer. And then if I run out of stuff to drink, I would drink the slug beer that was in the refrigerator. Did you drink the slug beer again?
1: Bill.
4: Sorry,
1: stop drinking the slug beer.
4: Headley. It's Headley.
0: I've used it. Don't breathe it. Be careful around animals with it.
4: Yeah.
0: Hmm.
4: Yeah.
0: And you can find it at in the West Desert near Delta.
4: Oh, so we have deposits of it here.
0: Sid says, I'm at the Stabby Smiths now. Would you like me to?
4: No,
0: Sid, we're fine.
4: It's okay.
0: I don't have any garden area or anything like that.
1: You have no, are you like growing tomatoes in pots even?
0: No.
1: You're not even doing that.
0: No.
1: You usually do a tomato pot.
0: I did until I realized that the pot needs to be twice the size in order to get a decent sized tomato.
4: Yeah.
0: And they're already too big.
4: Yeah.
0: So
1: you go to
0: the farmer's market in Midvale. Yeah.
4: And the jerk squirrels are ruining all of our tomatoes.
0: Really?
4: Oh God, they're awful.
0: Are they eating them or?
4: Yeah, they just go and the apples. They take a bite out of the one apple and then they move on to another one.
0: Hmm.
4: Jerks.
1: They should just finish the apple. They're going to take a bite. Finish the apple.
4: I don't think they have a conscience, Gina.
1: No.
4: No. They don't have manners. That's for sure.
1: They don't have manners.
4: Not at all.
1: Do you know what must go is when you're walking your dog and one of those jerk squirrels comes running out of a tree and the dog pulls your arm out of the socket because the squirrel waits till you're right close and then...
4: Ah-ha. You know, there's a sign somewhere around my neighborhood that says, please be careful, don't run over our squirrels. Listen, if one's near my... I'll aim for it.
1: We have plenty of them.
0: We got a squirrel or a bird living in this pine tree in the backyard, and I don't know because all I've seen is motion.
1: Ooh,
0: you know.
1: Yeah.
0: And Hudson is freaking
1: out.
0: Mm. He just
1: he's
0: barking and barking.
1: I bet it's a squirrel because I think they know and I think they like to antagonize dogs.
4: They do.
0: Yeah, they chatter.
1: They stand up there and.
4: Although birds, when I was a kid, our cats would try to. That we had blue jays all in our yard all the time.
0: We get
4: and
0: those too.
4: They would torment the cats. One blue jay would get down on the ground in front of the cat.
0: Yeah.
4: And just kind of back up as the cat stalked him, and then another one would come swooping down at the cat. They teamed up.
0: About once a week, there's a whole a gang of Blue Jays or Crows that will come by the house and set off the motion sensors and just, you know, generally be
1: They're jerks.
4: I'd kind of like to have some crows. I know my child would really...
1: A murder of crows?
4: My child would really like to have, not a pet crow, really, but a crow that would visit, you know, and eat off of a feeder there. We used to have Blue Jays in our yard where we live now, and they haven't been around for a long time, and I could get them to come swooping down and take a peanut out of my hand.
0: Oh.
4: And they would, you know, I'd just sit in a chair and hold out a peanut, and they'd, okay, and they'd come and take it out of my hand.
0: All right. Email of interest.
1: Friend of the program says traffic accident 650 North in Clearfield. Southbound off-ramp is closed, causing northbound exit really long traffic line because everyone's trying to get on base. It's a perfect Infiniteam traffic report there. Thank you for that. Actually, a couple different people sending in that issue. It's so helpful when you do that at 33986. Crash southbound SR-73 in Eagle Mountain at milepost 33. We also crashed southbound northbound I-15, 123rd South in Draper. Let us know what you are seeing. Carrie, this is a sponsored a traffic event. Okay. If you would help me out with that, please. But yeah, you help me out too by texting in traffic. If it's safe for you to do that, 33986.
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4: All right, we've got boners coming up. Here are the candidates you will be considering this time. Boner candidate number one, the unserious pot is calling the kettle unserious. Boner candidate number two, Mel said it was thoughtless idiocy. And you know that's true because he is a thoughtless idiot.
0: Yep.
4: And boner candidate number three, Trump said they were selling cheap gas because they love the USA, but the reality is quite different.
0: Yep. We've got a short break and a song, and then we'll get to Boner of the Day and Big Boy News, all coming up after these. Gina, you have this one, don't you?
1: No, this is Bill.
4: Oh, you do. American Foundation for Suicide Prevention.
0: That's what this is. Okay.
4: So on Saturday, this coming Saturday, at Veterans Memorial Park out in West Jordan, not South Jordan, as they have here. Thank you. It's registration 9 a.m. The walk starts at 10. 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

0: Summer, I'm walking the other way. 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
1: We've exhumed another stiff from the basement. It's another X96 certified alternative classic. Just blowing the dust off.

0: All right. 7:25 right now. Time for Boner of the Day. Three news stories. These are examples of bad, stupid, or funny human behavior, and you will decide with your vote. Of these three candidates, which one is the worst? Which one deserves to be Boner of the Day for today, September 1, 2026? We'll give you two candidates now, a third after the news, and once you've heard all three, you will vote. One of you lucky random boner voters will receive.
1: I can't buy it. Gotta win it. Radio from Hell boner t-shirt.
2: Boner candidate number one, the unserious pot is calling the kettle unserious. Kalshi, that outfit, said on Monday that it has permanently banned former U.S. Representative George Santos for his bets on whether he'd attend the State of the Union address. The online prediction market also fined and temporarily banned North Carolina congressional candidate Lori Buckout for bets she now calls a dumb mistake. The company announced the ban on Santos after its compliance department found reasonable cause to believe

0: Santos had engaged in insider trading, contributing to speculation over whether he would attend the address, State of the Union address, before turning a $17,839 profit on his trading activity when he did not. An email seeking comment from Santos on Monday was not immediately returned, but on X, he called Cauchy an unserious company and labeled his ban frivolous nonsense in one post.
1: You're frivolous nonsense.
0: And in another post, he said, "Thanks for the lifetime ban from your gambling platform. Let's see how much longer you guys are going to be around for."
1: I think they'll be around longer than you.
0: Than George Santos.
2: George Santos.
0: I think maybe this will be the last we hear of George Santos.
2: I hope.
0: Boner candidate number one, the unserious pot calling the kettle unserious. Here's boner candidate number two. Mel said, "It was thoughtless idiocy." And you know, that's true, because he is a thoughtless idiot. Mel Gibson apologized yesterday after being criticized for mocking an American Sign Language interpreter over the weekend at Fan Expo Canada. In an episode he described as thoughtless idiocy.
1: Mm-hmm.
0: Oh, sometimes, you know, you get pushed on a stage in the spotlight and your mind is all over the place, he said in a statement to the New York Times. Gibson said that there had not been intended maliciousness behind his behavior.
2: Yes,
0: I really apologize to anyone who was upset by it. So there was a woman there doing ASL for the crowd and introducing him, and he walked on the stage behind her and just made
1: funny hand motion.
0: Well, they weren't
1: making fun of the ASL.
2: And his argument, I'm out on the stage and. Mm-hmm. Is this your first time, Mel?
1: No,
2: you've done quite a few of these.
1: Mel Gibson shows us who he is over and over.
2: He is a scumbag.
0: He's a thoughtless idiot. He's boner candidate number two.
2: Yeah.
0: Coming up in a moment, boner candidate number three. Trump said that they were selling cheap gas because they love the USA. But the reality is quite different.
2: Boner candidate number three coming up after this. Big Boy News and Opinuendo brought to you by
1: Salt Mediation, the modern way to divorce. 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And coming up after boners and all that, we're going to have Wade Taylor here to answer your questions live. So don't call now, but be ready to call with your questions.
0: So I don't got to go to court?
1: No.
0: Great.
2: And never forget,
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4: This program is intended for mature audiences. Parental discretion is advised.
0: Well, Gina alluded to this, mentioned it briefly earlier. Lionel Richie has been hospitalized after performing in St. Louis over the weekend. The Hello singer checked himself into a local hospital after his performance at the Muni in Forest Park on Saturday. He is currently in the intensive care unit being checked out for possible dehydration. Richie hopes to be discharged today, sources close to the singer told TMZ, which first reported the news. A local radio station there reported that Richie had asked for a chair during Saturday's closing performance of his 1983 hit All Night Long. I guess it's his the song he does at the end.
1: The closer.
0: Yeah. Richie can be seen sitting in video captured of the performance, sitting and singing the song.
1: Lionel, you don't have to do this anymore.
2: Yeah.
0: Let's see, how old is he?
2: You can go home and rest.
0: He's, I'm sure it says here somewhere. So, he's got to be in his late 70s anyway. So Lionel Richie, he'll be okay.
1: He's 77.
0: Okay. So here's a story that I couldn't put it in as a boner candidate because, well, it would just.
1: I'm guessing I know which story this is.
0: But I wanted to mention it. A family's beloved pet donkey, a donkee named Hee-Haw, was shot and killed by Georgia cops after the tiny creature allegedly confronted them when they ran through his pasture. Hannah Israel said officers entered the family's property in Cedartown near the Alabama border without notice, 12:45 in the morning, while chasing a suspect when they came across Hee-Haw. They claim he ran up to them, braying, and thought that they were in danger, and so they shot him and killed him after trying to tase him. The donkey was tased and put down after it allegedly ran toward the police. Hee-Haw was raised in the house. He did petting zoos. He never knew a stranger that he didn't like.
1: Hee-Haw.
0: And he was shot and killed in his own pasture for doing what donkeys do, alerting to us to a stranger.
1: And look, he's tiny.
0: Yeah. A haunting photo taken during the aftermath of the shooting showed Ms. Israel crying over the dead donkey whose eyes remained wide open as it lay on the ground.
2: What do you think the donkey's going to do to you, police?
0: We're heartbroken,
2: nothing.
0: She said. Cedartown officials said the officer involved in the shooting has been placed on leave. Officials declined to provide additional details. Israel. Ms. Israel has vowed to take legal action over Hee-Haw's death.
1: He's tiny.
0: Yeah, he's just a little guy. Yeah,
2: we were afraid for our lives.
0: She said he was like a son to me. So
2: you're gun happy. You just wanted to kill something.
0: And this is also sad. A research lab at Utah State University euthanized 82 naked mole rats using an unapproved method, according to a federal inspection report, which ultimately made the animals' deaths take much longer than necessary, causing them to suffer greatly. That finding from the U.S. Department of Agriculture came in the latest routine review of the Northern Utah Ag Schools and the animals it uses for research. Utah State is strongly committed to the humane and ethical treatment of research animals in its care, the school said. The naked mole rats' deaths were first made public by People for the Ethical Treatment of Animals, PETA, as animal welfare advocacy group. The organization posted the USDA report on its website. So they didn't investigate it. But they found the report and made it more public than it was. Those little mole rats they're so ugly they're cute.
2: Yeah,
0: you know it's it. They had 40. It took 40 minutes of prolonged exposure to this.
2: There's no reason for that.
0: Yeah, just terrible. Let's see. A man is in the hospital after being shot by police in downtown Salt Lake last night. SLC police said that they were called to the area near 4th South and 6th East at 8:20 p.m. Reports of a person displaying psychotic, violent behavior. He was allegedly running into traffic, hitting cars and their windshields, like moving cars. When officers arrived, they said the male suspect had a knife. The police said that the man refused to drop that knife. Two officers fired shots and the suspect was hit and injured, taken to the hospital in serious condition but expected to survive. And that's why if you were trying to travel on 600 East, it was closed for several hours. Duchesne Mayor Deborah, this is Duchesne, Utah, Mayor Deborah Heron said 5 or 6 graves have been affected in their cemetery because of flooding. The graves have sunk. Several grave sites at the Duchesne Cemetery in eastern Utah have sunk into the ground following heavy weekend downpours that caused flooding across the state. Along with the grave sites, multiple headstones were also damaged. But it's weird to see there.
1: Well, then they can stack someone on top of it.
0: I guess so. And some of the headstones are damaged, and they've started to sink as well because they've gotten so much rain. Let's skip that story. We'll do this one. Army Secretary Daniel P. Driscoll, the Army's top civilian leader, who clashed repeatedly with Defense Secretary Pete Hegseth over probably everything, over the ouster of key combat-tested Army leaders, handed in his resignation to Donald Trump on Monday. Administration officials said Mr. Driscoll's resignation was expected, but it comes at a tumultuous time as the military's largest service, the Army, faces its busiest period since the Iraq and Afghanistan wars. Army Air Defense soldiers are playing a leading role in defending U.S. troops in the Middle East from increasingly sophisticated Iranian missile attacks. The Army's command in Europe is providing critical intelligence and other support to Ukraine as it fights to hold off a larger Russian force. And Hegseth has, in the meantime, initiated a series of findings and feuds that have left the Army essentially rudderless as it struggles to deal with the threat posed by cheap, deadly drones and missiles that have pounded U.S. bases in the Middle East. Oh, and not to throw something else in there, they're really going after the trans soldiers, people
1: They've made them leave, and then they're not paying them the money that they're owed.
0: And they're apparently
1: he went to
0: Hegseth?
1: No, the
0: Driscoll
1: to put in his resignation, and he went in and met with Trump personally to do it. And he said, the reason I'm doing this is, you know, Hegseth has fired all of these top people mm-hmm. that we need. And apparently Trump was like, well, I didn't know he fired that many people. Like,
5: yeah.
1: He had no idea.
2: Yeah. Well, that's what he does. He watches TV to get his person mm-hmm. that he wants, puts them in there and says, do the job while I go and decorate.
1: Yeah.
0: The Trump National Golf Course in Virginia was cited this week for cutting down trees on the banks of the Potomac River, a protected area because of its vulnerability to flooding. Officials in Loudoun County inspected an area along the river after kayakers and advocates noticed several trees had been cut down. Some said the trees and debris were even tossed into the river, creating a safety hazard. The golf course was cited for violating three local regulations that require a permit to remove trees or do work along that area of the river that is designated as vulnerable to flooding, but they don't care about that either. Looks like Texas is going to get hit hard.
1: Mm-hmm.
0: Tropical Storm Edward expected
2: Houston.
0: To...
2: Oh,
0: is
2: really?
0: Is it Houston?
1: Mm-hmm.
0: And it's just sort of starting up now, I think. And it's not going to be pretty, I would think. There's been a recall issued for mangoes.
2: Oh, great.
0: Product, 300 boxes of mangoes. They may be contaminated with salmonella, product sold by Panorama Produce at select Walmart stores in, not around here, so we're okay. And finally, this story. On Friday, August 28th, an 18-year-old woman filed a police complaint alleging that a Bangkok, Thailand bar manager had shaved her head over an unpaid bill of 60,000 baht, which is around $1,800, for more than 200 drinks that she had had.
6: What?
0: The woman, whose identity has not been shared publicly, allegedly used a fake ID to enter the bar. And she was confronted by the bar staff when she tried to leave without paying. She claimed to police that the manager and bar staff had threatened violence and then shaved her head because she wouldn't pay for the drinks.
1: Oh, sure.
0: And someone said a video of the manager of the bar using clippers to shave a female customer's head, and then he took the woman to the police station and filed a report saying she ate and drank and did not pay. So he shaved her head.
2: So we shaved her head.
0: And then they took her to the police.
2: Yeah.
1: They could have just taken her to the police.
0: Would seem to me to be, yeah. All right. Well, they do things differently in Thailand, I guess. All right.
2: Weather traffic.
1: 61 right now, going to be 84, and mostly sunny. There'll be a slight chance of afternoon thunderstorms, but only about 20%. Overnight low 64 tomorrow, mostly sunny 84. We stay in the mid to upper 80s, it looks like, all the way into the weekend. Traffic, friend of the program says accident southbound I-15 between Farmington and West Davis Highway on ramp. Outside lane stopped traffic. Thank you for sending that in at 33986. Stalled vehicle center lane, Bangor between 41st and 35th. Another friend of the program sent that one in. I-15 northbound backed up pretty bad, but that's nothing new, somebody else says. All of those came in via text at 33986. 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It's bold, it's intense, it's unlike anything you've ever seen before. 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
0: Boner candidate number three, Donald Trump said that they were selling cheap gas because they love the USA. The reality, though, is quite different.
2: Yes.
0: Last month, Donald Trump promoted a chain of gas stations that were lowering prices in the Northeast because they love the USA. Now, a new lawsuit claims that some or most of the fuel sold by the gas stations came from a dealer that never got paid.
2: Yep.
0: The chain of gas stations called Freedom Fuel Network had lowered gas prices at 25 stations in the Philadelphia area, Donald Trump said in July. But a lawsuit filed this month in federal court claims that the Freedom Fuel Network was able to sell its gas at lower prices because, well, some of it was from a dealer that they didn't pay. The lawsuit was filed in Georgia-based Mansfield Energy against KRSM, a company based in New Jersey, and its president, Syed Kazmi. They're saying, says sold fuel to gas stations that were part of the Freedom Fuel Network, and they were able to sell gas at lower prices than their competitors did because they didn't pay for the fuel.
2: Freedom from your money.
0: Yes. So there you go. Boner candidate number three. Trump said they were selling cheap gas because they love the USA, but the reality is quite different. They're just crooks.
2: Yep. Let's review the first two and vote.
0: Let's see. Boner candidate number one, the unserious pot is calling the kettle unserious. That's George Santos, who is now banned from Kalshi because he made bets on it. And he said, well, you're an unserious company anyway. Let's see how much longer you guys are going to be around for.
2: Oh, George.
0: Boner candidate number two, Mel said it was thoughtless idiocy, which is true because he is a thoughtless idiot. He mocked an American Sign Language interpreter at a fan convention in Canada. And Boner candidate number three, Trump said that they were selling cheap gas because they love the USA, but the reality is quite different.
2: All right. Okay, time to vote for your boner. One, two, or three. Remember your candidate number, the one that you think is the worst, the one that you think should win. Boner of the day. One, two, or three. Put that single digit in the message of a text. And text that to 33986. Or you can call Katie in the producer's booth. 877-602-9696. 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Look for the box that says Boners, September 1, 2026. Click and vote. And if you don't see that box, refresh your browser. It'll appear. Click and vote. You got 3.5 minutes to get your vote in. And then Wade Taylor will be here from Salt Mediation. He's a lawyer. He's going to talk to you about your divorce. If you have any questions. Or family law. He can do that as well.
0: Wills, inheritance.
2: Yeah, all that.
0: Trusts.
2: So let's get to voting. Here we go.
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12: I am Lieutenant Colonel Bill Django. 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
0: And the Boner of the Day is brought to you in part by, well, it was kind of shepherd's pie, you know, with the ground meat and vegetables mm-hmm. and stuff. Yeah. And then you put potatoes, except it was mac and cheese over the top of it.
2: Mm.
0: And it was baked in the oven. It was good. 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
0: Well, it was a bitter fight.
2: Yeah.
0: Between Boner candidate number two, Mel said it was thoughtless idiocy, and that's true because he's a thoughtless idiot. And Trump said they were selling cheap gas because they love the USA, but really they were just stealing the gas and selling it.
2: Mm-hmm.
0: So back and forth, each got over 100 votes. You care to predict, Gina, which one was the winner?
1: Mel!
2: No.
0: Nope. Number 3
2: yeah.
0: By 2 votes. 100 and, is that right?
2: 112 to 114.
0: Yeah, 114 votes for number 3.
1: That's all right.
2: That's your Boner of the Day for today, September 1, 2026. Now qualified to be Boner of the Week.
0: Divorce anyone?
2: Oh.
1: You get a divorce, and you get a divorce.
0: Wade Taylor has joined us. Wade is a family law attorney, specialist. And yep. That includes divorce, but it includes adoptions. It includes wills and inheritances and
1: custody,
0: all that kind of stuff.
16: It does.
0: And also, Wade has started a company called Salt Mediation, where you can mediate and get a divorce, which is great. So if you have any questions about that sort of thing, he's here at your disposal. Questions about your divorce, your inheritances, your adoptions, whatever, 877-602-9696 is the number. And you can just avail yourself of his expertise for free. And lawyers don't give it away very often.
16: No, they don't. No.
0: This is free advice from an attorney, and you can call us now, or you can text questions. That's 33986.
1: We do have a text question already. It says, got divorced in 2023. When can we update our divorce decree, legal and physical custody of our child?
16: You can change it at any time as long as there's been a substantial change in material circumstances since the last order. So that may be losing your job, the kid doesn't want to go, you're following a different schedule, you've got someone that's a drug addict or that's a parent. Those are all going to be grounds to go back in and change it. But it can be within the first couple months if there's a major change in circumstances. Mm-hmm.
0: Simple.
2: Wow.
1: And is that something you could handle with mediation?
16: We can if the parties will agree on it. A lot of times when you're trying to change custody and parent time, people are fighting over it. Mm. So you would probably need to have an attorney involved on that one.
0: But you could mediate it.
16: They do end up mediating. All cases in Utah are required to go to mediation before trial. Mm-hmm. And so no matter what, even if you hire an attorney, you're going to get forced to mediate at some point in time before you go to trial.
0: Mm. What? Hmm. Is that a good thing?
16: It is. It reduces the amount of cases that go to trial. It has helped quite a bit. It's more judicially efficient. I think the judges love it. It lowers their workload.
2: Yeah.
16: People aren't agreeing as much because of this new lawyer, ChatGPT, that seems to give them advice.
0: Oh.
16: And so yeah. people Which, think yeah. they know everything Ooh. When mm-hmm. they come in, and it's not even applicable.
2: Nope.
16: So.
2: No. See, this is why we like you to call, because this text is kind of vague. How about name changes?
16: Absolutely.
2: You know, I don't know what you want to know.
1: Can a family law attorney help you with name changes?
16: Yes, and I can tell you, in a divorce, we actually throw the name change into your divorce decree. If you're getting a divorce, that's always something that's included. But if you need to get a name change, yes, that is actually a family law issue. You can change your name to whatever you want as long as you're not trying to avoid creditors or you have criminal charges.
1: You can change your name to Adolf Hitler if you want?
0: Probably not.
16: I don't know that the court would agree with that, but I know that as long as we've done a lot of different name changes, we've done where you change the gender identification on your birth certificate.
0: Oh, that's going to go away.
16: It may go away. That's true. But these things are pretty straightforward in the
0: Katie
16: family
0: law. Changed her last name legally.
1: Yeah.
16: Well,
1: yeah,
16: you can do
2: her
16: it.
2: And her husband.
0: Yeah.
2: Yeah, they both did. At what age can children choose where they live?
16: That is a big old fallacy. They never can. Actually, their opinion is given greater weight at the age of 14.
2: Mm.
16: For an order. If you don't already have an order in place, the kid doesn't get to decide. But I always tell my clients, the kids will vote with their feet.
2: Mm-hmm.
16: And once they start not coming at 15, 16, nobody can put their hands on them to force them to go. And so then you're forced with a modification. But 14 is the statutory age where the court takes consideration of their opinion.
2: Mm. Jared is here. Hello, Jared.
0: What's your question, Jared?
13: Hi. Thanks for letting me through.
2: Uh-huh.
13: I recently got married, and I have a stepdaughter who is 21. She doesn't really have any contact with her birth father. And on Father's Day, she said she gave me a present that said, "I know it's your day, but let's make it ours. Will you adopt me?"
1: Aww.
0: Oh, that's sweet.
1: Love it.
16: Fantastic.
13: Yeah, it was pretty cool. Is that something I just don't really know how to go about with her being an adult. Is that something I can still do?
16: Absolutely. Actually, it's easier when they're an adult. It's called an adult adoption. People do them for all sorts of reasons. Yours is the most common, where you'll have a stepchild want to be adopted by a stepparent rather than deal with their biological. You don't have to notify the biological parent once they're an adult. So it's a fairly straightforward process. You would want to have an attorney probably involved on that. It's not a complex one, but you want to make sure you get all the documents done correctly so you can do the name changes and everything with vital statistics.
0: Is it very expensive to do it?
16: No, they're not, especially when it's an uncontested this, an adult adoption. Mm-hmm. It's simply getting the forms filed, the filing fee with the court, and then you do have to have a hearing with the court.
0: Yeah. Okay.
16: So
2: there you go, Jared.
13: Okay,
0: and it's Wade Taylor, and what's the name of your firm?
16: On that one, it's Nelson Taylor and Associates.
0: Nelson Taylor and Associates.
2: Yeah, there you go. Thank you, Jared. Let's see. Can't call in. My brother listens.
1: Ooh.
2: He's not in my mom's will/trust.
0: Uh-oh.
2: What are some possible ramifications if he chooses to sue?
16: Depending on the drafting of the will and the trust, you may have a little bit of litigation or you may have a lot of bit of litigation, simply depending on how well it's drafted.
2: Mm.
16: Most wills include a no contest provision, and that helps quite a bit. I always tell people when they're going to cut someone out, you better notify them before you die. Because otherwise,
1: yeah,
16: it ends up you lose a lot of money to lawyers fighting that issue.
2: Mm-hmm.
16: And it's better just to have that tough conversation and say, you know what, I'm cutting you out. And there's many reasons to cut someone out, but it's easier, but it's better for an attorney if they don't inform them.
2: Yeah, that's true.
16: We deal with a lot of them.
2: All right. 877-602-9696. 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
1: Let's see. Crash, southbound US 89, milepost 412. This is up in Weber County on the right shoulder. Crash, northbound I-15, milepost 286, Point of the Mountain in Bluffdale, left shoulder affected there. Crash, southbound Main Street, 13th North in Sunset. Southbound SR-73 in Eagle Mountain. And whatever you're seeing, you can text us, 33986.
2: 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All right, we'll continue with Wade Taylor after these, 877-602-9696. 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
3: Like John Paul did, who's interested in getting a divorce in Riverton.
4: Riverton.
5: That divorce is not allowed. Check me on this,
6: in
5: Wade.
6: Riverton.
5: In Riverton, it's not allowed, is it?
6: Maybe not.
5: 877. Oh, the lines are full. Let's just get the calls. Wade Taylor.
4: Here we go. Let's start with Lisa. Hello, Lisa.
5: Lisa, what's your question?
7: Good morning.
5: Hi.
7: I want to know how long I have to store my ex-husband's belongings. Like, when can I
3: come get your stuff?
7: Property?
5: Now, where?
6: I will tell you, Lisa. Unless it says you have to store them in the decree itself, I would probably send him a demand letter. And say, if you don't pick it up by this time, have it delivered to him certified mail or something like that. Give him 2 weeks' notice, 3 weeks' notice, and say, if you don't come pick it up, I'm donating it to the DI.
4: Yeah.
6: You are not required to store stuff for a long period of time. It should have said picked up in a reasonable time. So unless you have a requirement of storing it according to the decree, otherwise I would send him a demand to come pick it up.
5: Okay.
7: Okay. All right. Thank you.
5: Go get them.
4: Get that stuff out of there. All right. Let's go to Diana.
5: Hello, Diana. Hi, Diana.
8: Hello.
5: What's your question?
8: It's kind of a two-part question, if that's okay. Me and my sisters have been waiting almost 5 years for the probate to be done and finished for my father's passing.
5: Mm-hmm.
8: And my half sister is dealing with everything. He has decided to stop talking to us, and I don't know if that's like if 5 years is like normal. I thought it was like 3 years. And then, is there something I can do to figure it out?
6: Yes, you can. You'll have to. Okay. You'll probably need to have an attorney involved to file a motion for final accounting and closure. If she hasn't closed the estate, 5 years is a long time to administer an estate. It does take a little bit of time. But unless it's a contested estate, I don't understand why 5 years should go on. So I would have someone come in, file a motion for a final accounting, or you can file a motion to compel her to complete the administration of the estate. But that is going to be your best situation.
5: All right?
8: Okay, thank you.
5: The power of the law compels you.
4: Yes. 877-602-9696 if you have a question for Wade Taylor. 877-602-9696 or text 33986. Let's go to Sarah. Hello, Sarah.
5: What's your question?
9: All right, you guys. I have been divorced, we'll say give or take 5 years now.
5: Okay.
9: But I've got three kids. The oldest one is 14, and he has just learned that supposedly it was my fault for the divorce. So now he doesn't want to come over for any of the custody. He says he hates me.
3: That's
9: him now. It's really hard.
5: Yeah.
9: But, of course, his dad is not working with me at all. And so I feel like my only option is to go back to court to try to enforce our 50-50 custody. Mm-hmm. But is that even going to work? Or am I just wasting my time and making it worse for everyone involved?
5: How old's the kid again?
9: He's 14.
5: Yeah.
6: Yeah, I would say at 14, yes, he's young enough. I would go in and file a motion to enforce. What the court will most likely do is order therapy. And that is really what you need, because long-term ramifications, what we see in the law, long-term ramifications of that devoid relationship causes problems when they're adults. Mm-hmm. And so sure. I would go in. The court's not going to force him to come back 50-50 right now, but they will most likely require some type of therapy, family therapy with you and your son. And that's what you really need to help build that relationship back up.
5: Okay.
9: That's what I'm going to do. Thank you so much.
5: All right.
3: Sorry,
5: good luck
3: with that. That's rough.
4: That's rough. Let's go to Tyler. Hello, Tyler.
5: Tyler.
10: Hello. Thank you for letting me listen.
5: You're welcome.
10: Can you hear me?
4: Mm-hmm. Yeah.
5: Yeah.
10: All right. So my question is, how can I add my name to my daughter's birth certificate when she was born in the state of North Carolina, but we're currently in Utah?
6: If you have an order in Utah, I don't know if you've done like a custody order in Utah, you then need to get it registered in North Carolina. That's going to be the biggest issue, is you have to do a registration in North Carolina of a court order. Or if you guys are just married now, then there's typically a form you can fill out through the Department of Vital Statistics. At least in Utah you can. So you'd have to reach out to North Carolina to see if that's it. If both parents will agree to add it, then they can do that. But if you have a court order here in Utah, then you register it and they will add it to the birth certificate.
0: Okay.
10: Gotcha. The court order states that I have custody in Utah from North Carolina, but the vital records push back, stating that I need a judge order stating that my name is to be put on the birth certificate, but that case has been closed.
6: Yeah, you'll probably, then you've got an extra step. You're going to have to register your North Carolina order in Utah, get an order here in Utah because Utah now has jurisdiction, then register it in North Carolina, and North Carolina will add it to the birth certificate.
0: All right.
4: That good, Tyler?
10: All right. Thank you.
0: Okay.
4: Thank you.
10: Thank you.
0: See ya.
4: 877-602-9696 is the number to call. Talk to Wade Taylor. Let's go to Teresa. Hello, Teresa.
11: Hi. Good morning. Thanks for letting me listen.
3: Thank you.
0: You bet.
11: I just have a quick question. I have a 16-year mess, but to keep it very short, I'd like to get my 17-year-old son a passport. I haven't been able to do it because of the divorce situation, and he refuses to sign. 6 months ago, I went back to court, and I removed, the court actually removed all visitation because he's a drug addict, and there's things that have, mm-hmm. he was putting the child in danger, all of this, all immense amount of stuff. But they took away legal, mm-hmm. I have always had mm-hmm. full custody, that they mm-hmm. removed his legal custody. They removed his visitation. They removed pretty mm-hmm. much everything. And I also have a grandfathered protective order, all of these different things. My son wants to go on a senior trip when he graduates this year. He will not be 18, and I would like to get him a passport. Is it better to just wait, or can I go and get that now that pretty much everything except fatherly rights have been removed?
6: Well, it's passports are a little bit difficult because sometimes you'll get one that will agree with it. Take the certified copies of your most recent orders that remove his rights as to legal custody. Take them up to one of the offices that will help you fill out the passport paperwork. Typically, they require both parents to sign. But I think you may be able to get around it. Because it's federal, though, they have their own rules. Otherwise, you may have to wait until the kid's 18.
3: But worth a try. Yeah. You should try.
11: All right.
0: Good luck.
11: It's a try for him.
3: Yeah.
11: Thank you so much.
0: Yeah.
4: All right. 877-602-9696 is the number to call. Here's a text question. My mom put me as the executor when she passes. Can I refuse? What happens?
6: Absolutely, sure. You can. Nobody has to be a personal representative or an executor. It passes to the secondary if they listed a successor personal representative. If no one is listed, then it's whoever decides they want to file and ask to be the personal representative. You go through an order of priority being kids first, well, spouse, then kids, and then extended family.
3: Do you have to decide that ahead of time or even after they pass? Can you say, I don't want to do this?
6: You can still do it after they pass. You don't have to take on that responsibility.
0: If this person would get a hold of me, I'll do it.
3: Bill, you don't want...
6: For a nominal fee.
0: Yeah.
3: Anybody I've known that's had to deal with that, it's a pain. Mm-hmm. Even if it's not like a big estate... Even if it's a pain to have to deal with all of it.
0: Well, I'm just thinking there might be a lot of money there, so I'll do it. It might be a big estate, a big inheritance, something.
4: All right. Can we add an addendum to a divorce decree if the parties agree on what needs to be added, or do we need to redo the whole thing? The divorce was finalized in 2022.
6: Actually, that's fairly easy. It's just called an order modifying the decree of divorce. We do a lot of those through SALT mediation when they're uncontested. People will come in, we'll draft up the documents for you, get them submitted to the court. You do not have to do the entire decree. It's simply what you're modifying.
4: Here we go. Hi, my wife doesn't want a divorce. We're separated. but she also doesn't want to do anything to work on us. Is there a one-sided mediation to give guidance on dividing assets? I just want things to be fair for both of us.
6: No, there's really not a one-sided mediation. My recommendation would be to sit down with an attorney. Divorces, if one party wants out, the divorce is going to happen. Mm-hmm. And so if you decide you want to move forward, she may not want to now, but when she gets served, maybe she'll be willing to sit down with a mediator and come up with a resolution.
4: Let's see. If somebody has a trust that they want to do an amendment to, do they have to go to the original attorney? My attorney wants me to, as much as I paid for the trust, to make some minor changes.
6: No, you don't have to go to an original attorney. Any attorney can do it. If you didn't like the first one or you didn't like the way it's drafted, you want it amended, go find an attorney you're comfortable with to make those changes on it.
4: My deceased husband had no will, no estate. Am I responsible for his medical debt?
6: That becomes part of the probate. You will need to file probate on that one, and it is called an intestate estate. Depends on what's in the estate itself. If everything was filled out or owned in joint tenancy, meaning it automatically transfers, it doesn't become part of the estate. But if there is money, creditors do have the right to come after it.
4: Attorney Christopher Snow texts, please let Wade know I routinely refer people to SALT Mediation, especially if they can't afford to retain, and also that I say hi.
6: He's a great attorney if anybody needs help.
0: Can we go to – we got time to go to Garrett?
4: We're running out – unless Garrett can hurry. All right. Garrett, you got to race through this here.
12: Yes, I will race through it. I am a widow of 4 years. My children receive survivor's benefits, and then once they turn 18, they'll stop receiving that benefit. I don't get survivor's benefits because I make over the limit. Mm-hmm. From what I understand, if I don't get married again, I can claim my late wife's retirement, I believe. I'm not sure what age.
6: If you're talking about Social Security, and that's what I'm going to address, because other retirement should have been divided when she passed, a 401k. 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It does change. Social Security does address that on a regular basis, but talk to the local Social Security office.
0: My ex-wife, and I didn't know she did this, she was getting Social Security payments from my account. But I think it there was only a certain amount of time she could do it or something.
4: All right.
6: That's true.
4: How do we get a hold of you, Wade?
6: If you need to, set up a mediation at saltmediation.com.
4: Saltmediation.com.
0: And that's a free consultation.
6: It is a free consultation. 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
0: Really?
3: You do this stuff
0: I
3: all
0: had fun.
3: Day, right?
0: And somebody in the chat room has left their entire estate to me.
6: Oh, yeah. You're in good shape then. Yeah. Thanks, guys.
4: Thanks. Traffic.
3: Let's see. Crash southbound US 89 in Ogden, mile post 412. 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

0: 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Did you get pears? 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

0: Big prizes are up for grabs on a game show somewhere, but this is Beat Gina. Oh. Here you can win valuable concert tickets for a fun night out, but if you want to win a new car, well, you just have to try somewhere else. I'm your announcer, Johnny Ola. Do you know who has the youngest customers in the soft drink business?
1: Who?
0: It's 7-Up, of course.
1: Wow.
0: That's because 7-Up is so pure, so wholesome. You can even give it to babies and feel good about it.
1: Well,
0: look at the back of a 7-Up bottle. Notice that all of our ingredients are listed. That isn't required of soft drinks. You know that, don't you? But we're proud to do it because we think you're pleased that we do.
1: Oh
0: by the way, Mom,
1: yes?
0: When it comes to toddlers, if they like to be coaxed to drink their milk, try this. Add 7-Up to the milk in equal parts, pouring the 7-Up gently into the milk. It's a wholesome combination, and it works. Make 7-Up your family drink. You like it, it likes you. And please avoid imitations served from taps or cup machines. 7-Up is sold in bottles only. Nothing does it like 7-Up.
1: Mm.
0: And please avoid imitation game show hosts, too.
1: Oh.
0: You like him, he likes you. And take my word for it, nothing and no one does it like Kerry Jackson.
1: Thank you, Johnny Ola.
0: You're welcome.
1: Milk and 7-Up.
2: You know, that reminds me of, like, Pepsi and milk from
1: milk
2: Laverne and,
1: Pepsi.
2: And Shirley.
1: But,
0: it's
1: yeah,
0: fine. It's delicious.
1: I'm curious now.
0: Yeah.
1: I never tried milk and Pepsi.
0: You're 7-Up curious?
1: I am. All right. Let's see.
0: I've done my job then, haven't I?
1: Yes, the randomizer has picked a contestant. Looks like you're going to go up against Jesus today. Jesus, are you there?
3: Hello?
1: Oh, hey,

0: news. Don't do that to me.
1: I'm here.
2: Oh, I'm here.
0: You got to pay attention, Jesus. Come on. All right. Let's toss a coin to see who goes first. If you call it correctly, you get the advantage. Heads or tails, Jesus?
1: Tails.
0: All right. Let's see what happens. Tails it is.
3: Way to go.
2: You're one step closer to winning these tickets to see Squeeze with special guest Adam Ant September 9th at Capitol Theater.
0: All right, Jesus, it's multiple choice pop culture trivia. The first question is for you to answer on your own exclusively. If you get it correct, you get the point. If not, that wily Gita Barberi has been paying attention, and she'll answer the question correctly, stealing your point away. So that's why you need to pay attention. We'll go back and forth till one of you gets 3 points. Lord of the Rings trivia today, because Rings of Power was released on this day in 2022. All right, so Rings of Power, ready to go. Jesus, first question for you. What Lord of the Rings characters, their names, are engraved on J.R.R. Tolkien and his wife's gravestone? What names are engraved on the headstones? These are characters from Lord of the Rings. Is it one, Forlong and Fat, Forlong the Fat and Wetwang? Is it two, Teleporno and Propagandolf? Is it three, Luthien and Baron? Or four, Frodo and Sam?
1: I'm going to say number four.
0: Frodo and Sam? Too easy.
2: No. three.
0: Luthien and Baron.
3: I don't know. I thought you made a good choice, Jesus, because I don't know those characters.
0: Yeah.
3: All right, it's 1-0 for Gina, and Gina controls the question.
0: Gina, in Rings of Power, in the middle of the Second Age, the elves in Aragon befriended Sauron.
2: Okay.
0: Despite Gil-galad's warning.
2: Okay.
0: Sauron still appeared fair and took the name Annatar.
2: Okay.
0: Meaning, one, friendly traveler. Mm-hmm. Two, lord of gifts. Three, caribou nibbling on the croquet hoops. Mm-hmm. Or four, Carlton, your doorman.
2: Lord of gifts.
0: Tremendous.
3: 2-0, Jesus. You better get with it.
0: Yep. Bring it, Jesus.
1: Good job, genius.
0: All right. What was Mary's name originally going to be in the books? Mary, one of the hobbits. Yeah. What was Mary's name originally going to be in the books? Is it one, lump beef broth? Is it two, gristle McThornbody? Is it three, fatty bulger? Or four, Marmaduke Brandybuck?
1: I want to say a first one, but I'm going to say four.
3: Oh, good.
0: Yes.
3: All right.
2: Yeah, no. They're all weird.
3: Yeah. There's a point for Jesus. Now, it's 2-1. Now, we're going back to Gina, and if she gets this one, it's all she wrote.
0: Gina?
2: Okay.
0: Which actor had a phobia of helicopters leading to hiking up the mountain daily to reach the set?
2: Well, that's horrible. Okay.
0: Fear of helicopters.
2: Okay.
0: Mm-hmm. Is it one, Orlando Bloom? Mm-hmm. Was it two, Sean Bean? Was it three, Vic Morrow?
3: Oh, God.
2: Thank you.
3: Really terrible.
0: Sorry. Or was it four, Bolt Vanderhuge?
2: I bet it's the wussy Orlando Bloom.
0: You think?
3: No. Oh, for the tie, Jesus.
1: Number four.
0: Bolt Vanderhuge? No. Sure you don't want to reconsider?
3: Yeah, well.
2: You know who
1: I didn't know that. I thought that one was number two. I meant to say number three. Yeah.
2: No, I think you meant to say number two. I'm pretty sure you meant.
0: Did you mean to say Sean Bean?
1: You meant to say Sean Bean.
2: There you go. Yeah.
0: That's the one.
3: Well, you tied the game there.
0: Yeah.
3: Hey, way to go. It's 2-2.
0: Just Google Vic Morrow helicopter.
3: Yeah, don't all do right. that. That's just terrible. That's terrible.
0: Okay. So the next question for Jesus, right?
3: No.
2: Yeah.
3: Yeah.
2: Yes.
0: We're tied, right?
2: Yes.
3: Yes. Yeah, yeah.
0: Okay.
3: Yes. No, I got lost.
0: All right. Jesus. Morfydd Clark, who stars as the lead role as Galadriel in Rings of Power, is a native Welsh speaker. Late in the first season, her character can be seen shouting the command, Sir, to her horse. That is the Welsh word for what? Is it one, go? Is it two, attack? Is it three, erogenous zone? Or four, sausage?
1: Number one.
2: There you go.
3: You won the game, yeah. Man.
4: Way to go. Nicely done.
3: What did he win?
2: Tickets to see Squeeze with special guest Adam Ant September 9th at Capitol Theater.
3: That will be an excellent show.
0: All right. Hang on the line. I'll tell you how to get those tickets.
3: I've got to get out of here. I need to go tickle my nose with some 7-Up bubbles.
0: Nice. Big Boy News and Opinuendo now, brought to you by...
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6: This program is intended for mature audiences. Parental discretion is advised.
3: Well, not many people know who this is. This person who passed, he was a friend of Ken Sanders, however. His name is Wendell Berry. He was a writer. He was 92 years old. Wendell Berry, a Kentucky farmer who plowed his fields behind Belgian draft horses and wrote lyrical poems, novels, and essays. He plowed the fields with an old-fashioned plow.
2: That means it was a long time ago.
3: He worked his farm. Ken has been to his farm and worked on with him. No, that's just the way he always did it.
0: Mm.
3: He didn't believe in tractors and things like that. He wrote poems, novels, and essays, mostly in pencil, without electric light.
2: Wow.
3: He also believed, he used lanterns and... he had just very, some of his poems are just beautiful. And his, I haven't read really any of his essays. No, I have read some of his essays. He was a lanky, middle-aged man with melancholy eyes and a jutting chin. And Mr. Berry wrote more than 50 volumes of poetry and fiction and argument that championed small family farms, the environment, local food, interdependent communities, and he railed against using chemicals, most technologies, agribusiness, and also distant government. The national economy that is really run for the benefit of a very few people is preying upon and slowly destroying local communities everywhere, he wrote. Everything we produce in rural America makes more money for other people than it does for those who produce it. We're destroying rural America. And he was given the Presidential Medal of, it's the National Humanities Medal, and there's a picture of him here receiving that medal from Barack Obama. He was raised on a farm in Kentucky, and I believe, well, this is kind of ironic, I believe that Ken told me he farmed tobacco. He grew tobacco.
2: Really?
3: Yeah. So Wendell Berry died, and just, some of his, I think his most famous essay, if you want to look it up, or his famous book. It's called The Unsettling of America, Culture and Agriculture. And I have read that. Well, the school principal in Nepal acted swiftly after being warned about the floodwaters in Nepal, and he saved 900 students' lives.
0: Wow.
3: Rescue efforts are continuing after that flood last Wednesday, which has killed now... I guess their official death toll is around 900 at this point, but there are many, many more people missing. But Wednesday seemed like any other morning for this gentleman. His name is Rajendra Dawadi. He's the principal of a school in Nepal. Everything was going normally, he said. And it changed around 9:10 in the morning when Mr. Dawadi was teaching a class at the school, and it's in a district just north of Kathmandu. And a staff member burst into the classroom, shouting, "A major flood is headed our way." News began to spread as relatives living upstream sent warnings to anyone in the path of this fast-approaching floodwaters. Mr. Dawati made some quick decisions. He told all the kids who were present, about 900 of them. There was 900 of the total. The school has about 1,600 enrolled. Run to higher ground now. Now. Only older pupils, age 11 to 18, were at school when the floods hit, which aided in the quick evacuation. If you'd had the littler kids there, it would have been horrible. But the younger kids didn't start class until 10 a.m. They were old enough to run immediately, he said in a phone interview. It would have been not possible to save everyone had kindergarten and primary school students also been here. The pupils, 900 of them, managed to get to higher ground along with Mr. Dawati. Mm. He's a hero. This is a fascinating thing, and if you see pictures of it, you will you'll know where you've seen them. This is a story about lamp posts here in Salt Lake City.
0: Yeah,
3: and on these, a lot of the lamp posts, there's a Native American man. Gracing,
2: like a profile.
3: Yeah, in profile. There he is, x96.com/live. Gracing Salt Lake City's ornamental downtown lamppost. But who is it? Turns out the medallion found at the bottom of the pole doesn't seem to be based on a real person. It's just a stereotype as far as I can tell, said Utah archaeologist and historian Rachel Quist. There are later stories that it's about one of the more prominent chiefs, but I think that's people filling in past history. Quist wrote a post about the lamppost on her Salt Lake City history blog called Salt Lake History or SLCHistory.org. The earliest versions of these lampposts were installed in 1921 on State Street and 300 South. Now there are about 725 of them with the design that are still being used as streetlights. The medallion is also used on posts that hold up overhead lines for tracks and light rail cars. And there is some question as to, whether they ought to be there.
2: I would defer to the Native American community and see what they think about it.
3: That's what I would think, too.
0: Exactly.
3: Here's a member of the Hopi and Colorado River Indian tribes, whose traditional homelands are in Arizona and California, but he feels he can't say whether the medallions should be removed and what should take their place. He'd rather leave that to a committee of leaders from Utah-based tribes. Let's see if they've made a comment. Doesn't look like they have commented on it yet. I've always kind of liked them. I just thought that was sort of interesting that they were, but never occurred to me that Four years ago, Joe Biden fell off of a bicycle. Mm-hmm. Donald Trump made a pledge to American people, "I'll never ever ride a bike." The joke landed. The joke landed because Trump is known to be more of a golf cart kind of guy.
0: Mm-hmm.
3: But more recently, his administration has been acting on his deep aversion to bicycling, revoking federal grants for what he calls, or for what it calls, it's the administration. I don't know if he's personally has said this, DEI bike lanes.
0: How is a bike lane?
3: Here we go.
2: Okay. They explain it. Good.
3: In a high-profile move earlier this year, the administration tried to remove a bike lane near the White House. Sean Duffy, the transportation secretary, has argued that when bike lanes cut into space for cars and trucks, the result is more congestion, longer travel times, and wasted fuel. But Duffy and his colleagues have also deployed rhetoric that suggests that the bicycle is hopelessly lefty, belonging in the same category as green-haired baristas, Rosie O'Donnell, and yard signs professing that love is love. Last month, the Transportation Department told National Public Radio that liberals believe that everyone should ride a bike to their shoebox-sized apartment and eat crickets to achieve a phony climate agenda.
0: What?
3: These attacks are...
0: stuff they make up.
3: These attacks are depressing to longtime cycling advocates like Bill Nesper, who's the executive director of the League of American Bicyclists. There's something there that they're playing on, which is, look at that dork on a bike, Mr. Nesper said. Whether this strategy pays off politically remains to be seen. A 2025 YouGov poll showed that 76% of Americans supported bike lanes in and around where they live, including 66% of Republicans. But it also showed that only a third of Americans are actually pining for more bicycles.
0: What?
3: Yeah,
0: we want to force you into a tiny apartment to eat crickets.
3: Yeah.
0: I mean, Jesus, come on.
3: Flu season coming.
0: Yes.
3: So what do you do?
0: Get a shot.
3: What kind of a shot, though?
0: I asked the pharmacist.
3: There are others. Well, here's a little bit of advice. What vaccine should you get? There are an array of options against the flu. People over 65 should get the, there's one that's high potency. If you're over 65, get the, you say, I want the hot, I want the really big shot. Mm-hmm. That's the one I want.
0: Okay.
3: And your pharmacist will know, but it's about time to start getting them. So,
0: there you go. Sports weather traffic.
2: Well, it's the most important sports story of the day. Travis Kelce is one proud dog dad.
0: Hmm?
2: While speaking to Vogue about Tommy Hilfiger's fall 2026 campaign, Kelce introduced his fluffy white pooch, a Samoyed. Now the article I'm reading here says, a Samoyed whose name is being kept private. We're showing the ad here at x96.com/live.
0: Whose name is being kept private.
2: Well, but here's the thing. Earlier this morning when I found the story, they published the name.
0: Ah.
2: And they have since removed the name, but I know what it is, and I'm going to tell you.
3: No, don't you dare.
2: There he is. No, it's a girl.
3: Your buddy will be very upset with you.
2: Travis will be mad, but everyone wants to know.
0: What is it?
2: Wendy.
0: Wendy. Okay.
3: Well, there's trouble.
2: Wendy the Samoyed is very, very cute. This is to add to, of course, Meredith and Olivia, Taylor's cats.
0: Oh.
2: So they have two cats and a dog. What?
3: I just lost all my will to live.
2: We love dog people. They're dog people.
0: All right.
2: That's sports. Weather, 64 right now. Going to get up to a high of 84 today with a 20% chance of thunderstorms. Mostly clear tonight, 64 for an overnight low. And we stay in the mid to upper 80s with sunny skies and less chance of rain, it looks like, through the rest of the week. Let me see if we've got any new traffic we need to tell you about. Let's see. Crash eastbound I-80 Foothill Drive on the left shoulder at milepost 128. Crash northbound I-15. This is down in Springville. 5th North in Springville there. Crash southbound I-215 33rd South in Salt Lake off to the right shoulder. And southbound Bangor Highway 17th South in Salt Lake, right shoulder affected there. Are you into Dungeons & Dragons? 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
0: All right, so we're going to take a break. We'll be back. The Donut Critic is here. It's all about the butter.
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5: I'm so sick of that, man. 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
5: 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Between the two of us, we practically got, like, a master's degree.
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5: 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You know what? We're going to do something about it. 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
6: Yeah, how?
5: I don't know. Let me think. Oh, I got an idea.
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8: Is this sponsored, Gina?
9: It's brought to you by Butter.
8: Ben is here. Benley, the donut critic. And this is, he's brought us a whole array of stuff. A plate of sweet things and then a breakfast sandwich. And this is from where?
10: This is from Butta's. But before we get into this, I want people to go to my Instagram, Donut Critic.
9: Okay, I'm going.
10: Look at my last post and just look at the amount of butter that they put in each of these rolls.
11: Wow.
10: Okay. So, I mean, the name Butta is correct, is accurate.
8: All right. So where do we want to start? With the plate or with the sandwich or what?
10: So they started just doing the rolls. And so you see the butter rolls. And that was what they had started with originally, thinking, okay, like this is the nostalgia that they remember from their past. They used to get pastries from a local bakery down the street down in Hawaii. And then just later in life, it kind of clicked. And they're like, we got to bring that back. You know, the nostalgia needs to come back.
8: Okay.
10: So that's what they really started with. And now they've expanded into all these different things. Like we have cakes and we have breakfast sandwiches, which are savory, and cookies. So it's really a full-scale bakery, especially once you go in. There's tons of options. I just saw a ahupia pie that they just barely released.
8: What's that?
10: It's like a coconut and chocolate, like layered. I didn't get to try it this morning, but I was hoping to. So I'll probably go back either later today or tomorrow.
11: Oh, they got a Loco Moco.
10: They do have Loco Moco.
9: I don't know what that is. What is that?
11: It's a plate. It's a rice, hamburger, brown gravy, sunny side up egg. Yeah. You wouldn't eat it.
10: it's one of those classic plates that you go to Hawaii and you just like. I love it.
8: It's like putting red beans on your snow cone on your ice cream.
10: Yes.
8: It's really good. So now this is a delicious roll, but it's got a filling in it.
10: Yeah, so some of them have different fillings. And so there are original rolls. They do special.

0: specials with fruit. I think that that one's an apple cinnamon, if I'm not mistaken. Mm-hmm. But they have sticky rolls, which have a little bit of cinnamon and sugar.
1: Yeah, this is kind of like a sticky roll or a cinnamon roll.
0: They have taro rolls, and they have a coconut roll right now, too, which is, you know, topped with sweet and crunchy coconut
1: on top.
0: Those
1: are good.
2: You, you weren't kidding about that guava cake.
0: Yeah, it's good, huh?
2: Delicious.
1: That's the purple one, right?
3: So no, that's the pink one.
0: The pink one. Oh. The ube is the is the purple one. So the thing about these cakes that I love, that this is just knocking it out of the park, they are creating like a tres leches. So it's almost like a fusion. You know, usually you just get the slice of cake, but what they've done is bring in that like milky, creamy texture, and it
3: all
0: just
3: the
0: soaks
3: way through.
0: In,
3: yeah, all the way through. Way through.
1: They just let it sort of soak into the cake.
0: So if you've been looking for a very, very delicious ube or guava cake, make sure to get there. They also have one that's like cookies and cream, and I think that there is a coconut one as well. So, but yeah, super delicious.
1: Now, I don't, what, so what is this purple one?
0: That's ube.
1: What is that?
0: So ube is a, it's a root vegetable, and it's from the Philippines. And so what they do is it's like, think of it as like a yam. It's like the purple yam.
1: They make flour out of it.
0: And, and then well, it's that powder, and that's what gives it the color and the flavor.
1: I like that one better than the guava.
0: Well,
1: that's delicious.
0: That is that's fair, Bill. I wouldn't agree with you on that, but like that's fair.
3: You can all have your own preference. It's okay.
1: I know I can.
0: But no, this is a new shop in Salt Lake City. They do have a shop in Pleasant Grove.
3: So they're a known business.
0: Yep, and so super popular down there. That's kind of where their heart is. That's where that they moved from Hawaii to Utah County, and so that's where they built first. And now this one is on 1400 South State Street, right by Slick.
3: And they do cookies, too.
0: Yeah, they do cookies. Mm-hmm. So you're looking at an ube and I think white chocolate chip, macadamia. They have chocolate chip. So, yeah, they have a variety of different things. Mm-hmm. But it's just one of those comfort places. Like I said, if you look at my Instagram and you see them roll that big of a cube of butter, that just shows you what
3: type
0: of
3: love is what that is. And you have your butter sweatshirt on.
0: I do. I made sure to wear that again because I'm representing butter today.
2: Yes.
1: Well, this is all very good. Now, let's talk about the breakfast sandwiches a little.
0: Yeah, so they have different kinds of sandwiches. You are eating spam and egg.
2: Mm-hmm.
0: And I love spam, especially when it's, you know, paired with egg and on a delicious bun.
2: Mm-hmm.
0: But they also have bacon and sausage, so you can go in and just get a hot, fresh sandwich.
1: And where are they located again?
0: So it's 1425 South State, so by Slick. So if you're thinking down by that McDonald's, I'm just hoping that that place just keeps reviving and bringing in restaurants and places like that. That's what you get the turnover. You know, you get people coming in, you get attention to it, more people buy in and renovate those areas. And so that's kind of my call, too, is I want you guys to go down and support so we can start renovating that strip area, because there are a lot of cool looking shops and areas right in there that could be fun restaurants.
1: Oh, man. This is all just delicious.
0: One other thing I want to say, because last time I told you not to eat pumpkin.
2: Yes.
3: Yeah. Is it time?
0: It's time.
3: September 1st. It's
1: fine. Can do it now.
3: We have permission from the donut critic.
0: It's September 1st. And there are some good pumpkin spice things around. I mean, they're everywhere now.
3: I mean, I'm sure we're going to talk about that next time you come in, but.
0: So I'll bring in something pumpkin spice for you guys next time.
1: Well, it has to be impressive, because I sort of poo-poo the whole pumpkin spice thing. You know, they're making pumpkin spice everything, and it's just like, already.
3: Well, but so I trust Ben to bring us the best of the best. Well, so if you're going to have it, don't have just anything.
2: Well, I can't poo-poo it, because I've never had pumpkin spice latte.
0: You've never had a pumpkin?
2: I've never had a pumpkin spice latte, ever.
1: I don't think I have either, because I don't want to.
0: Okay, I need to make this happen.
2: No, so I can't poo-poo it, because I've never had it. So,
3: I think, Ben, you need to give us your approved. If you're going to do pumpkin spice, here's the best way to do it.
0: Okay, and I'm going to do it local, too. So, you know, there's always the national chains, and you go into grocery stores, and there's pumpkin spice, like popcorns and whatever.
1: But. I'm going to get a pumpkin spice bar of soap and bring it in.
2: Sure.
3: You'd smell great.
0: Hey, you would.
2: Yeah. I bet Cement Dave could make that for you. Now, what's the name of this place again?
0: So this is Buddha's Hawaiian.
3: Like B-U-D-D-A-S.
0: A-S. Yes.
1: Mm-hmm. Okay.
0: And again, there's one in Pleasant Grove, and then there's one on State Street in 1400 South.
1: All right. It's all really good and
2: delicious
1: and filling.
2: Yes.
1: Oh, they do a breakfast bento box.
0: Uh-huh. Bento box.
1: Musubi.
0: They do musubi. I know that's going to be a favorite for a lot of people.
1: Yeah. Let's see.
2: French toast.
1: Loco moco, which is good. French toast. Sandwiches. Just all kinds of sandwiches, apparently.
0: Really, wow. It's just one of those places. Stop in with your family, grab a bunch of treats and a bunch of savory, and you'll be on your way.
2: It's terrific.
1: Right. Well, thank you. You've turned us on to something that I probably shouldn't eat very often. Butter on the roll.
2: Butter's Hawaiian.
0: But so this Saturday, just speaking of pumpkin spice, I did try Sidecar's cinnamon roll. So if you guys want to go down to Sidecar on Saturday, it's just this weekend.
3: Oh, okay.
0: So that's just an announcement that if you want to try this and get your pumpkin spice off right, I know it's Labor Day. So kick it off. Go grab some pumpkin spice cinnamon
1: 21st
0: rolls.
1: South, 7th East Sidecar.
0: Yes.
1: And they're only going to have a cinnamon roll on
0: Saturday. On weekends. So
1: just every weekend they do it?
0: Yeah.
2: All right. There you go.
1: All right.
2: Thank you, Ben.
1: Where do we find you?
0: Donut Critic on Instagram. And, tune in for pumpkin spice next time.
2: Thank you, Ben.
4: Wow.
2: Good. Traffic, Gina, please.
3: A disabled vehicle, southbound I-215, west 47 south in Taylorsville. And, let's see, crash eastbound I-80, Foothill Drive in Mill Creek, left shoulder affected at milepost 128. And, let's see... looks like that's about it. You can text in traffic if you see it, or things like this. For sports, can you please mention that 54 athletes from Utah University's made 53-man roster in the NFL? It's very exciting.
1: Mm-hmm. Sure.
3: It's worth mentioning in the sports and the traffic.
1: Yeah.
3: That's traffic.
2: All right. Thank you very much. KXRK Provo, we're going to take a break, play a song. After that song, it's the Boner Recap Game. 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Click on that. The answer will be revealed. 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And what do you win?
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17: Talking about like helping people.
18: Like who?
17: Like the victims of Hurricane What's-Her-Face? Katrina?
18: Dude, that was like 10 years ago.
17: Bro, it was 3 years ago, okay? A lot of those people don't even have places to live, so.
18: Well, I saw on TV actually where Brad Pitt's building a bunch of houses for the people down there.
17: Really?
18: Yeah.
17: Brad Pitt's a carpenter.
18: No, he's an architect. Not like pro, but like semi-pro. And his wife's a senator, by the way.
17: No, she's an ambassador. Come on. I got it. Brad Pitt's got New Orleans covered, right? So starving children in Africa.
18: George Clooney's taking care of them.
17: What? Since when?
18: Yeah, since he won the Oscar, dude. He's saving like all the starving kids, and then he sells them to Angelina Jolie, who flies them over here and feeds them, bro.
17: When did she become a pilot?
18: Right after she became an ambassador, I guess.
17: All right, I got it. Water, clean water. We work with water, ties right in.
18: Matt Damon's got the whole water thing taken care of. Water.org, dude.
17: What's Ben Affleck doing?
18: Directing.
17: God, selfish. Selfish prick. All right, it's back to the old drawing board.
16: 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Certified alternative classic.

0: Robert is scared of a mosquito in Cottonwood.
1: Cottonwood.
2: I sense some anger in that song.
0: A little bit.
2: Man, I don't really listen to that song for a long time.
0: You haven't?
2: No.
1: I was just going to joke. That's the first time I've heard this.
2: I just haven't listened to
0: you
2: it for a long time.
0: You haven't paid attention to it.
2: Yeah, I haven't. You know,
0: all right.
2: Because if it's in the background, I don't, you know, yeah. I just don't. Oh, I've got to turn that up.
0: I could tuck it away for a while.
2: Yeah.
1: Yeah.
2: But it's really good.
0: Well, sure.
2: It's excellent.
0: It's a staple.
2: So what?
0: Just quickly.
2: Because the
0: murder desk. Alert.
1: Yes, the murder desk.
0: The jury in the Lindsey Clancy trial reported to the judge that they are unable to reach a verdict after 18 hours. And the judge said, I'm not releasing you. Go back and try again.
2: Remind people what the trial is.
0: This is Lindsey Clancy. She's the mother that killed her three kids and is claiming to have postpartum psychosis. She jumped out a window after she did it.
2: Yeah, she's in a wheelchair.
0: I don't think this bodes well for a
2: conviction.
0: Yeah, or an acquittal. This could just, because if the jury comes back and says we can't decide,
2: have
0: they will have a trial all over.

0: over again.
1: Yep.
0: Yeah, I have my own thoughts and opinions on this, which people
1: do. You really, Gina?
0: People get very mad at me when I talk about it.
1: You really have your own thoughts and opinions
0: on
1: it? I can't imagine. You usually just remain neutral about these things,
2: especially murders.
1: Yeah. Yeah. You don't, you never rush to judgment. Never. Never. I've never known you to do what? Huh?
0: Yep. So the
1: boner recap. Yeah, do we have somebody who'd like to?
2: Yes, Mike.
1: Mike, is it?
3: Is it?
0: Hi, Mike.
1: Hi, Mike. What's up?
3: Hi.
1: What are you doing today?
3: Just got the day off. Going to do some landscaping.
1: Oh yeah, nice. In your own yard or somebody else's?
3: Mine.
1: Okay. Do you like doing that sort of thing?
3: Sure don't.
1: Yep, me either. Hate yard work.
0: Sure don't.
1: Hate yard work.
2: I pay somebody to do it for me.
1: We just paved over everything. It's all cement now. Mm. Never have to mow. You never have to mow cement?
0: You don't?
1: No. Hmm. Not once. Listen, Mike, I have now retrieved the three boner candidates we had here earlier today. And if you can tell me which one of the three was the winner, then you will win a prize. And that's what, Gina?
0: X96 welcomes Foster the People Friday, September 18th at America First Field with special guest Goth Babe.
1: Mm. Hey, Mike, did you know that Lionel Messi has decided he's not going to play international soccer anymore?
0: That's true, yeah.
1: Is he
3: crushing it in the States? So
1: yeah, I mean, he's still going to play here, right?
0: In Miami.
1: Yeah, in Miami, but he's not going to do any more international team stuff. So,
0: but that doesn't have anything to do with
3: the other day.
1: But apparently he's. You wouldn't know it watching. I don't know that much about soccer, but people say you wouldn't know how old he is by watching him.
0: He's very competitive.
1: Hasn't lost a step. Yeah. Okay, let's get to the boner recap then, Mike. Did you hear the boners earlier?
3: I did.
1: Okay, boner candidate number one. The unserious pot is calling the kettle unserious. This is George Santos, and he was Kalshi, the betting company,
0: prediction market.
1: Prediction market. They caught him doing stuff he shouldn't be doing. They banned him for life, and he says, "Well, thanks for the lifetime ban from your gambling platform. Let's see how much longer you guys are around for." I don't think George is going to be around much longer.
2: I wish he would go away.
1: I think he will. Boner candidate number two, Mel said it was thoughtless idiocy, and that's true because Mel Gibson is a thoughtless idiot. He mocked an American Sign Language interpreter, a woman who was signing for a crowd at a convention that he was at, and he was behind her and made some stupid hand gestures. He said, "Oh, this is just, I'm sorry. It was thoughtless idiocy. I didn't mean to offend anyone." Yeah.
2: You're a jerk.
1: And then boner candidate number three, Trump said that they were selling cheap cash because they love the USA, but the reality is quite different. Those Freedom Fuel Network stations, there were 25 of them in the Philadelphia area, and they were selling gas for like $3.75 a gallon, something like that, quite a bit cheaper than surrounding gas stations. And Donald Trump said, "Oh, they're doing that because they love the USA." No, it turns out they didn't pay for the gas that was delivered to them.
2: Yeah.
1: They got it from a distributor, and then they just didn't pay them.
2: Very Trumpian.
1: Yeah. So those were the three candidates. Who was the winner, Mike?
3: Three?
1: Uh-huh. It was. Yes.
0: It was very close.
1: By two votes.
2: Two votes.
1: The number three won by two votes.
2: What did he win?
0: Foster the People tickets.
2: All right. Yeah. Hang on the line, Mike, and we'll get those tickets to you. All right. We're going to take a break. We'll be back with some big boy news and opinuendo. Stand by for that. Gina, you have this, don't you?
0: We're all going to be there, by the way.
1: Where?
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1: All right, let's see. 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
5: This program is intended for mature audiences. Parental discretion is advised.
6: Well, we had a story that has now disappeared about a whistleblower talking about the mail service for voting, mail-in voting.
3: Mm-hmm.
6: Mm-hmm. Oh, gosh. It just, I wish I could bring it up again. My device won't.
3: Let me see if I can find it.
6: It just came up a few minutes ago. But I've got some other stuff I can do here, I think.
3: I have it here if you would like.
6: Yeah, go ahead.
3: A whistleblower's warning of potentially catastrophic problems with U.S. Postal Service's new system for handling mail ballots. The whistleblower is accusing the agency of flouting court rulings by continuing to work on implementing a Trump executive order to tighten mail voting rules before the November midterm elections. Described by lawyers as a federal official, the anonymous whistleblower revealed the information about the Postal Service's mail voting procedures in a disclosure provided to Democratic Senator Richard Blumenthal of Connecticut, and it was made public on Tuesday. In the response, Blumenthal is now questioning Postmaster General David Steiner about the Postal Service's development of a new online portal to house information about voters and the mail ballots. So what this is the federal government would like a list of citizens.
6: Yeah.
3: And the only people that will get mail-in ballots are if you are on that list. Now, a court has said you can't do that, but this whistleblower is saying they are putting it together.
6: They're doing it anyway.
3: Behind the scenes anyway.
6: Are you going to backdoor it? Yeah. According to Global Coral Reef Monitoring Network, coral reefs have declined by nearly 10% since 2020.
1: I'm sure everything's fine.
6: There have been four global coral bleaching events recorded since 1998. This is the process in which stressed coral expel microscopic algae, turning completely white. Each of these events has been associated with a 6.5 to 9.9% relative loss of global hard coral cover. Hard coral cover is used like a physical health checkup for the reef ecosystem. According to the report, the largest one-year decline was in 2024, which 87% of all reefs impacted. Experts say that the issue is global warming, as water kills the algae that the coral needs to survive. Uh-huh. Let's see. A South Carolina judge has denied bond for a woman who ordered a lift and then allegedly stabbed her driver 11 times and stole his car.
1: Hmm.
6: The incident occurred in Greenville County on the afternoon of April 22, according to police reports obtained by Law and Crime. The woman was arrested in connection with the incident, and apparently the driver, whose name has not been released publicly, arrived to pick her up. She got into the car, stabbed him immediately, 11 times, and stole the car. Police arrived and brought the man to a hospital where he received treatment. He survived his injuries. This woman is being held in jail without bail. And a homeless man who was shot, this is in Oregon, who was shot multiple times after breaking into a Portland granite and marble shop, is suing the business and its owner for $10 million, according to court documents filed Multnomah County. Well, the lawsuit filed by Kenneth Voiles on May 6, 2026, accuses Touchstone Granite and Marble Incorporated and its owner, James Grant, of battery, assault, negligence, and intentional infliction of emotional distress. Voiles is seeking $5 million in compensatory damages and an additional $5 million in punitive. According to the complaint, the incident happened at the Touchstone premises. Voiles, who was homeless, cold, and sleep-deprived, entered the closed business through a damaged portion of the garage bay door. He was looking for food and warmth. While inside, he picked up a drill bag

0: and admits in the filing that he was the trespasser. He was a trespasser, and he intended to keep the drill. The encounter, however, escalated when Mr. Grant emerged from a back room, and Voiles apologized immediately and said, "I'm sorry. I'm not going to take this. I just was cold, and I need some food." But Mr. Grant, the owner of the place, threw a coffee mug at him, some heavy tiles, as he ran toward the garage door to try and escape. When Voiles picked up a pair of bolt cutters to shield himself and unsuccessfully tried to open the locked door, Grant left the room, came back in with a handgun, and shot him several times without warning. The filing alleges that after firing the initial rounds, Grant told Mr. Voiles, "Yeah, you're going to die, dude," and then shot him again at point-blank range. Shot him two more times at point-blank range. Voiles suffered severe injuries, but has managed to recover. The lawsuit says Touchstone is liable because Grant was acting within the scope of his duties to secure the business. Or the lawsuit alleges that Touchstone is vicariously liable, so he's suing the business. And he says he was just trying to get away. So I don't know, he might have a case. Probably not. Let's see what else we have here. An Oklahoma man has been charged with murder after a large explosion at a marijuana extraction facility that killed two of his employees and damaged surrounding businesses. Ryan Bassam turned himself in this weekend after being charged with two counts of first-degree murder in the blast at Solo's Extracts near Tulsa. The explosion partially tore the roof off of a building, crumpled doors, and scattered debris around an industrial park. Mr. Bassam was booked into a Tulsa jail and released posting bond. Two people died in this explosion, and they are saying it was due to his negligence. Kelly Osbourne is giving an update on her health, telling fans that she's getting a lot better after being faced with cruel comments when she was so sick. If you don't know, the 41-year-old TV host and daughter of Ozzy and Sharon Osbourne has been the subject of comments about her slim appearance.
1: It's more than slim.
0: It's pretty skeletal,
1: it's
0: isn't it?
1: It's kind of frightening.
0: Yeah. Well, that...
1: She doesn't look well.
0: That doesn't look too bad, but the picture I have here is worse than that.
1: She was very close to her dad, and she... having a really hard time when he died, and she lost a bunch of... I mean, you feel bad for her.
0: How can you navigate something so cruel when you're so sick? And I'm getting a lot better. I've got all the help I need, and I'm grateful for the support I have in my life, she said. She made her comments in Hello! Magazine. She said she has a lot of incredible people by her side, but you've got to fix the head before you can fix the body, she said. It's going to take me a minute, but I'm going to be fine. A tree-covered floating island spanning nearly 105,000 square feet briefly appeared in British Columbia's Williston Reservoir and then mysteriously disappeared.
1: An island disappeared?
0: Locals spotted the mass of north of Mackenzie earlier this month. BC Hydro spokesman Bob Gammer admitted initial skepticism, adding citing AI fake photos as a concern. But no, satellite imagery confirmed the island's existence. But then it had vanished from satellite a few days later.
1: Sounds like a Bond villain lair.
0: I think it's aliens. That's got to be. Doesn't it have to be aliens doing that? And Mike Judge wants to reclaim the rights to Beavis and Butthead from Paramount.
2: Good for him.
0: And I think he probably can under copyright law. Creators can reclaim their work 35 years after. So.
2: 35 years, huh?
0: Yeah. 1992.
2: How about that?
0: Yeah. 35 years.
2: You have the right to reclaim.
0: U.S. copyright law.
2: Copyright law.
0: Creators may reclaim their work 35 years after its debut. Original Beavis and Butt, we'll take a note of that.
2: Yeah,
1: it's
2: right.
1: Like 5 years ago.
2: Yeah, how about that?
0: The timing strengthens.
2: How about that?
0: Well.
2: Yeah. All right, weather.
1: Bookmark that, Bill.
2: Yeah.
0: Yep.
1: 66 right now. High of 84 expected today. There's about a 20% chance of afternoon thunderstorms. Not a great one, but a little one. 64 for an overnight low, and then we stay in the mid to upper 80s for the rest of the week.
2: Thank you.
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14: 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But also, where else?
15: I don't know. Out of space?
14: 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But more specifically, our Lord and Savior, Jesus Christ. Would you like to meet him?
15: 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All right.
14: Okay, go ahead. Say hello. He's here with us right now.
15: 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Like he's here all the time?
14: 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But he's also sitting right there. 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
14: 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Just like the Predator.
15: 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He has a laser!
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2: All right. Sip and savor.
0: We have with us here in the studio, Julie Jenke and Carlos Toledo. And you're the publisher, is that
17: I'm
0: right?
17: I'm the publisher and owner, yes.
0: Publisher and owner of Mill Creek City Lifestyle Magazine. And Sip and Savor, this is, how many times have you done this?
17: So this is our inaugural year.
0: Oh, really?
17: I created this.
0: Okay.
17: It's
0: called Sip and Savor. It's a dine-around experience. Explain, Julie, what it's like. What do you do?
17: Yeah, so Sip and Savor is basically my own iteration of a diner round. Every great city has a restaurant week, and I just thought it would be really awesome to put our own kind of economic driver and support and build community around the hospitality industry. So we decided to do a diner round. We're calling it Sip and Savor, though. I got to have my own brand.
0: Yep.
17: And it starts today, actually. There's 38 participating restaurants from downtown to our neighborhood gems, then Mill Creek, Sugar House, Cottonwood Heights. We've even got High West in Park City and Purple Sky Winery up in Ogden participating. So we're really excited about the support and just the way that we can kind of rally the community around our
1: restaurants. These are always great events because it gives you an excuse to try some places you might not have been before.
12: Oh, definitely.
0: Yeah, and to now this is a big project to try and put this together to get all of these, round up all of these. How many restaurants and places are there?
12: There's about 38.
0: And did you do all of that, Carlos? Go to each one of them?
17: He did. Let me just totally brag on him. Carlos Toledo was here, my production director, and he has done an incredible job of bringing on the majority of these restaurants. Yes, I've reached out to a few. I've kind of worked more on like the high level, like sponsorships and partnerships, but he's definitely reached out to a lot of the local.
0: You just went around and charmed every one of them, right?
12: You know, the funny thing is that one of my favorite things to do in Salt Lake ever since I moved here almost 8 years ago was to always go check out new restaurants. So it was a pretty easy one to do.
0: Now, how do people participate in this?
12: Well, you can go to sipandsavormillcreek.com and you can get your free digital passport. You just input your email and it just pops up for you. Mm-hmm. Or you can get a copy of the magazine so that you can follow the 2-page spread here where you can follow.
0: Oh, and there's like a map. There's a QR code there.
17: So if you do get the magazine, there's a QR code, to just go to the website, see the participating restaurants. There's a really great passport on there. So it allows you kind of to check in and like follow your own progress. There's also a really cool kind of award system where we're asking for feedback from the public. Like, where did you have the best, you know, experience as far as like, and kind of an opportunity to rate different places too, like, you know, best girls night or most authentic cuisine. So we really want to encourage you, literally shut your kitchen down, go out. It's an affordable opportunity to support local restaurants, try a new place, bring new friends, bring old friends, bring your, you know, your kids, your husband, you know, whomever you want. And then we have everybody coming together for the festival on October 11th.
0: All of these restaurants.
17: Mm-hmm. Yeah. So I wanted to put together, this kind of started actually with the festival in mind. Yeah. I wanted to do a food and drink festival. So we have a beautiful location up Mill Creek Canyon, actually, Log Haven. It's under new ownership now.
1: Oh, yes. It is. Okay,
17: yeah. Yeah.
1: Brandon
17: Hargett is the new owner. He owns Acre downtown.
1: Yeah. Yeah. I love Log. It's
0: a beautiful, great
17: gorgeous
0: place.
17: Gorgeous. Yes. So we are putting together our own iteration of the Catalina Wine Mixer.
0: So now each one of these places that are involved, do they have a special Sip and Savor thing for you to try? Is that how it works? Or
17: yeah, we've asked everyone to kind of put their own like prefix menu together. So whether they've got, you know, something that's already on the menu, that's if, you know, that's a discounted price, or like a tasting of some kind. Mm-hmm. Carlos has done a great job of basically getting all the menu items together and listing them on the website.
0: So now I've gone to the website what is it? Sipandsavormillcreek.com, and you can just, this is really a convenient way to do it. And then it says you can book a table, and
1: just do it all right on there.
0: Do it right there at Acre or this is excellent. And each one of them will have a special price for Sip and Savor.
17: That's correct.
0: Yeah. I think that's... There used to be something like this.
17: It was called Dine Around.
0: Yeah.
17: I was on that team.
0: Yeah.
17: I used to work at the Downtown Alliance. Yeah.
0: Yeah.
17: So kind of, yeah, like
1: it's
17: I said.
1: It's similar.
0: Yeah. Yeah. And I don't recall hearing about it for a long time. So
17: the team kind of went our own way, you know.
0: Well, this is great that you're bringing it back. And then how's the festival on the, what did you say, the 18th?
17: It's on October 11th.
0: October 11th.
17: From 12 to 4.
0: And what is that all about?
17: That will be so amazing.
0: Where will it be?
17: So amazing.
1: It's
17: so
1: at
17: it's
1: Log
17: up
1: Haven.
17: The canyon. It's at Log Haven, up Mill Creek Canyon. We actually have transportation to the venue. There's no cell service in Mill Creek Canyon, and we also wanted to be safe and think about, obviously, you know, our vendors and community and all that. So we're asking people to park at Mount Olympus High, and then we'll transport you up to the canyon. It's from 12 to 4, so just come as you want, stay as long as you want, and, you know, head out. But it's basically an opportunity where all these restaurants are just bringing kind of one bite to kind of showcase.
0: Excellent.
17: Yeah.
0: Excellent.
17: So you'll get a
1: chance
17: to try
1: that time of
17: everything.
1: Year, it'll be beautiful
17: I
1: up
17: know.
1: There. Yeah.
17: I'm so excited.
1: You can't wait.
17: I cannot wait. Yeah.
0: Now, how do people get Mill Creek City Lifestyle Magazine?
12: Well, Mill Creek City Lifestyle Magazine is a direct mail piece. So if you don't live within a few zip codes, you don't receive it every month. But we do have drop locations in the Mill Creek Commons, in the Macy's on 39th and the Fresh Market, the Fox Market, and now the Mill Creek City Library.
2: I get mine in my mailbox.
1: Yeah, you're in the right zip code. I love it.
2: This is all my area. So I'm looking at all these restaurants I got to try.
0: Sip and Savor, and it's starting now, today.
12: Today.
0: So go to the website and
1: sipandsavormillcreek.com.
0: Yeah, I think that's probably the quickest, easiest thing to do. And you can go, is it going to run clear through October?
17: It goes to October 10th. So it's about 6 weeks.
0: So could you eat at all of these restaurants in that amount of time?
1: Make it your goal, Bill.
0: Okay.
17: There's fine dining to casual. I mean, it's kind of everything.
0: I'm going to eat my way around the area. Sip and Savor. This is excellent. Julie Janke and Carlos Toledo. Which you have a great name, Carlos Toledo.
12: Thanks, you guys.
0: Thanks for being here, and I hope this goes well for you. It's a lot of work.
17: It's a lot of work.
0: Yeah,
17: we're building community.
0: Okay, do it. Sip and Savor, do it.
2: All right.
0: Thanks, you guys.
2: Thank you very much.
12: Thank you so much.
2: All right, we're going to take a break, play a song, and crawl towards the exits coming up. Oh, Garbett Homes.
0: Oh, let me tell you about Garbett Homes quickly. These are beautiful three-story townhomes that Carrie and I went toward them in Murray. They put them together there, and they're very competitively priced, the 490s to the 530s, 1,700 square foot floor plans, and a lot of green space, and there's a park. And it's really a good location, too.
2: Great location.
0: Yeah, very close to Fashion Place Mall, easy access to I-15 and I-215. 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
11: 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All the stuff you got to do just to take care of you. 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All the brushing and the cleaning and the wiping of you. 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I saw a guy walking down 6th Avenue this summer. I'm walking the other way. 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

0: Okay. 952.
1: Okay, so I know I'm like 10 years too late.
2: What?
1: But I'm watching The Americans.
2: Yeah. I still haven't watched it.
1: Oh, you haven't?
2: No. I watched the other one. What was the...
1: The Diplomat?
2: No, the one with...
1: Homeland, which is another similar one.
2: The one with Mandy Patinkin.
1: Yeah, Homeland.
2: Is that Homeland?
1: Yeah.
0: That's a different show.
1: But yeah. It's a good show. It's all, you know, DC intrigue kind of stuff. Did you watch The Americans, Carrie?
0: I watched a couple of seasons, then I fell off.
1: So, I mean, we just started it, but is it really as simple as just having sex with somebody to get secrets from them? Because apparently... You can learn anything you want if you have sex with somebody.
2: I've never gotten any information by
1: this
2: having sex
1: I'm
2: with somebody.
1: This is what I'm wondering.
3: What?
1: Like,
2: never.
1: We're only like 4 episodes in, and in every episode, one of or both of them are having sex with people, and then at the end of sex, it's like, well, here's all the details about that thing I'm not supposed to talk about.
2: Well, that sounds like you're wasting... Why are you wasting your time watching it? It sounds stupid.
1: No, it's supposed to be... I mean, it is really good. And it's like if you look on lists, well, it's one of the best series ever.
0: If you look at the history of spying, it's been around for a very long time, so it must work.
1: But I think when I think of spying is like you break into the office and you read the papers.
2: Well,
1: or
2: having
1: you put
2: sex
1: a
2: is
1: microphone.
2: Having sex is a lot more fun and easier.
1: But I don't understand why having sex with somebody makes you want to tell them top secret things. Why can't you keep the top secret things to yourself?
2: Because then they won't have sex with you.
0: Well,
2: I'm only going to have sex with you if you tell me something secret.
1: But they don't even say that. It's just like...
2: It's implied.
0: But you see, after sex, you're a little more relaxed and you're not necessarily thinking, well, that's a secret I shouldn't say.
1: Your guard is down?
0: Your guard is down.
2: Let's have a cigarette, shall we?
1: But it works over and over, like that with sounds, women, with men.
0: Again, it
2: sounds dumb.
0: You know, it's the history of spying.
2: Mata Hari. Ever heard of her?
1: That's what I don't get. I mean, I'm pretty sure I could keep a secret. If I had some very valuable governmental information, I'm pretty sure I could not just... Talk about it.
2: Tell her something. Tell her something, Carrie, that I don't know, and I'll get it out of her.
1: I know it's a thing. I just don't.
2: I could get you to tell. Let's try. I could get you to tell
1: no,
2: me.
1: No, I don't want. I don't want you to.
2: I mean, just to prove a point.
1: No,
2: it's an academic exercise.
0: Of course, these days you just need to be on a Signal chat chain.
1: Right?
0: That's how you find out all the information.
1: And that is the other. So, that show takes place in the 80s. So, there's no cell phones, there's no internet, there's no.
2: What?
1: I know.
2: I don't remember
1: Spying's
2: that.
1: Spying's got to be a whole lot easier now.
0: Look up sexpionage.
1: Sexpionage?
0: Yeah.
1: I just am. I'm sort of surprised that there are people in those sort of positions, and you would think they would be the sort of people that could resist.
2: In the Soviet Union, female agents assigned to use such tactics were referred to as sparrows, while male agents were known as ravens. A commonly known type of sexpionage is the honey trap.
1: You're all weak.
2: Mm.
1: You are all weak.
2: I'm telling you.
1: Disappointed in
2: give
1: you.
2: Give her a secret. I'll get it out of her.
1: Nope.
2: I could.
0: Let's do the promo. 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
2: Things that must go, we'll make those things that are bugging you go absolutely free.
1: Can we make those jerk squirrels go?
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1: Sure.
0: Now half priced.
1: It's a bargain.
0: Yeah, it is a bargain.
2: You're getting a lot for very little money.
0: Oh. All right. Thank you. Fine job as always, Katie. Live long and prosper, bitches.
2: Don't you know who I am?
1: You're Hedley Grange.
2: I'm Hedley Grange.
0: Nick is next.
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Blondie for Kyle in Syracuse means I should probably start pitching my own effort at this point. It's Nick Davis checking in after letting Kyle in Syracuse wear the DJ hat for just a moment. You got it for just a second, but I'm taking it back for the Wayback Wingding. We're coming up. I got White Zombie, I got Alphaville, and I got this one from No Doubt, just to really drive my point home. It's X96.

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0: 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I'm Nick Davis. As it stands at the moment, I'm going to play some Nine Inch Nails. I'm going to throw on some My Chemical Romance, and you are not going to do anything else but give your undivided attention to this show.
1: 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No, not that kind of gas. We're talking about actual gasoline. You know, petroleum distillate. The kind you put in your car from a gas pump.

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0: Little Dexter for Taylor and Hooper. Taylor and Hooper gets Dexter. There's another way of saying that. Here's Bleed It Out. It's Linkin Park, X96.
1: Yeah, here we go for the 100th time. Hand grenade pins in every line. Throw them up and let some shine. Go

0: 96. I'm Nick Davis. Coming up, I got you Green Day. I got you some Pearl Jam. I got you plenty. Don't you forget it. Hey, coming up this September 24th through the 25th, the Ford Desolation Fest is going to be taking place at Cougar Ridge Resort in Torrey, Utah. 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

From their Spiderhead era, to their Cigarette Daydream era, to their Neon Pill era. 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

0: There you go. 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I'm Nick Davis. Coming up, I got plenty of songs to get stuck between your teeth for the Nonstop Music Wingding. 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
1: This is a segment where I usually show the brightest, shiniest, latest stuff, and today is no exception with the new tune from Queens of the Stone Age. Me and Todd have talked about this song. We think it kind of sounds like Queens of the Stone Age trying to do a David Byrne type of take. That's obviously really big in my book, but from, you know, cancer surgeries to some drama on stage with the band, they're taking a softer sound regardless. In this brand new single, the first of which they've released in 3 years, it's Queens of the Stone Age, Easy Street. It's Nick's Pick at Noon, X96.

Bailey and Morgan says, why do I want to cry while listening to this? I think that's because you have feelings, Bailey and Morgan. But what feelings do you have about my selection for Nick's Pick at Noon for today? That's where you all get to share your own feelings about that with the voting process of Nick's Pick at Noon. You can label it a good pick or a bad pick. You can do so in a multitude of ways. If you enjoyed Queens of the Stone Age and their song Easy Street, you can send in any of the following keywords to 33986. Those keywords are good, Nick, all one word, or great, Nick, all one word, or amazing, Nick, or good pick, Nick, or great pick, Nick, or amazing pick, Nick, or thank you, Nick, or Nick picks good, or wow, Nick, or just Nick to 33986. Again, I got to find time and trim the hedges on that. That's starting to annoy me. But if you don't enjoy Queens of the Stone Age and their song Easy Street, you can send in today's very unique bad pick keyword of Easy to Miss This Street, all one word, to 33986. Sure, go ahead. Draw from the hip. Try to hit me with your bad pick bow. See if it does anything to you. That's Nick's Pick at Noon for today. Thank you so much for participating. It's Rage Against the Machine.

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Pierce the veil for Tony in Taylorsville, mainly because I like the alliteration of Tony from Taylorsville, but also because I didn't really want to work too hard. Here's Sublime. It's Wrong Way, X96.

We've exhumed another stiff from the basement. 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Just blown

X96. I'm Nick Davis. Coming up, I'm going to play you Weedus. I'm going to throw on a little Green Day, and I'm sure I will find something else to cram down your ear holes on top of those two examples. Hey, going on over at the Utah First Credit Union Amphitheater, they are still having in full swing their deal of buying four tickets for just $99 to some of your favorite upcoming shows. That includes, still, Rob Zombie coming on the 14th, Motley Crue, Five Finger Death Punch, Wu-Tang Clan, Breaking Benjamin, Stained, and more. Get the full lineup and all the info on how to take advantage of

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0: X96. I'm Nick Davis. Coming up, I got you Soundgarden. I'm going to throw on some Midnight Oil. And going on this weekend, the American Foundation for Suicide Prevention returns September 5th at Veterans Memorial Park in West Jordan. Suicide is something that affects every single one of us. We can all play a part in saving lives, and you can make a difference in your community by walking at the Out of the Darkness walk that the American Foundation Suicide Prevention is putting on, like I said, this weekend, September 5th at Veterans Memorial Park. I believe Bill Allred's going to be there for that. It's also taking place September 26th at the Jensen Nature Park in Syracuse. There's several events going on here. If you want to peruse through all the details about it, we do have the full lineup of which you can learn more about by heading on over to x96.com.
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All right, I'm done. I'm Nick Davis. Follow me on Twitter. Follow me on Instagram. Nick Drools is my handle for the both of them. NickDroolz is how to spell the both of them. Don Newcomb is getting ready to do his show next. He's in the powder room at the moment, the X96 studio powder room. Midnight Oil in the meantime, beds are burning. 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

X96, I'm Todd Newcomb, checking in for your afternoon, as is Amy in Grantsville. She's working in Grantsville, checking in with me. 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

0: We're just about ready to kind of have one last summer holiday weekend. We're going to provide the music for you with a Generation X 96 weekend by providing you the essential building blocks of alternative. These are the classic songs from the 80s and 90s that built X 96. You get that all weekend long. We'll kick it off Friday at 2. We'll go all the way through Monday for Labor Day, which is just nuts to think that we're already at that point in the year. We'll get that going for you this weekend. Hang on for Muse. I will throw on a new track from Almost Monday and a classic from Primus.
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I don't know about you, but I kind of feel like dancing, shaking my trash around a little bit, and this is the perfect song for it. I'm feeling a disco vibe. 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

0: Since we've got a Squeeze concert coming up here in just over a week, I'm going to play a track from that band from Vinyl on Todd's Turntable coming up here at 3 o'clock. This is going to be happening on Friday as we get into the Labor Day weekend. Maybe you're going to be doing some working on your vehicles. Well, the folks at Pick and Pull have all sorts of fun going on. It's their DIY Dollar Day sale going on this weekend. 50% off all parts you pull from the yard. And we're going to have the X96 ordinary van out there with free stuff. Come get some free Little Caesars pizza while it's ready for you. We've also got a chance for you to win Weezer tickets for their show coming up on the 15th at the Maverick Center. And this will be happening at 10 a.m. till noon at Pick and Pull at 585 West 3300 South in Salt Lake.
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1: 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And we're giving away tickets tomorrow morning with Radio From Hell and all week long. But I want to make sure that you realize that they're so good live. I saw them last time they came through, and it's just absolutely shockingly brilliant, and they just play all the big hits. Among them is this song, going back to the late 80s. 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

Saw those guys in town. It was a couple years ago, and they came in with Psychedelic Furs. That is Squeeze. They'll be here on the 9th at the Capitol Theater, playing that one off of the Babylon and On record. That song was called Hourglass. And I forgot to turn down the turntable. There we go. Sorry about that. It's hard to pay attention to old technology. Anyway, Johnny is listening in Roy. Thanks for picking us up at work in Roy. And we'll throw on the Tame Impala song you're asking for. It's Dracula from X96.

0: Remember, the shows are not done as we head into September. The 18th of this month, you'll get to see Foster the People at America First Field. And you can win tickets for that, by the way, on Radio From Hell tomorrow morning. 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I have Linkin Park on the way for you shortly. 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
1: 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No, not that kind of gas. We're talking about actual gasoline. You know, petroleum distillate. 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

0: I played earlier on Todd's Turntable, I played that classic from Squeeze. Of course, they're going to be in town on the 9th with Adam Ant. That's right, September 9th at the Capitol Theater, Squeeze and Adam Ant. We're giving away tickets for that with Radio From Hell tomorrow morning and all week long. 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I'm back in just a second with some Gorillaz. We'll do a certified alternative classic from New Order and some Goo Goo Dolls, too.
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He and his whole bunch of co-workers in Syracuse cranking us up in the warehouse looking for some Goo Goo Dolls today. Here's Iris on X96.

0: Here's a great chance to get away for the Fort Desolation Fest on the 24th and 25th of this month at Cougar Ridge Resort in Torrey, Utah, which is a beautiful part of the state. 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

0: little bit of music history for you. We're going to go back to, I think it was the year 1987 or so, for Suzanne Vega and her album Solitude Standing. It had the song Tom's Diner on it, but it was a cappella. Here's a piece of how it originally appears on the album.
1: I am sitting in the morning at the diner on the corner.
0: No beat to it at all, and she just does the whole song like this.
1: Pour the coffee, and he fills it only halfway. And before I even argue, he is looking out the window at somebody coming in.
0: So it's just her all by herself.
1: It is always nice to
0: see. Well, then it was, what, in the early 90s, the Project DNA took the song, sampled it, added a beat to it, and released it kind of underground. And Suzanne Vega, instead of suing them for copyright violation, thought, well, this is kind of cool. Let's release it. And they did. And it became kind of a big hit for Suzanne Vega. So here's that version of Tom's Diner on X96.

Remember that we're going to be giving you a Generation X 96 weekend for your Labor Day festivities. Whatever you've got going on, just crank us up. We'll provide the tunes. It'll be classics from the early days of alternative, kind of the essential building blocks of the songs that made X 96 what it is today. It'll be, you know, songs like this one from Billy Idol on X 96.

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0: I've always loved that song from Rancid. It is X96. I'm Todd Newcomb. Now, we're going to give you the 1 hour nonstop music wingding for your drive home, which really, this is the best part of the afternoon. Now, the playlist I've assembled so far will include some Blink-182, some U2. We'll do the new Cage the Elephant, some Linkin Park, some old school Violent Femmes, and so much more. And we'll get to that coming up next. Now, remember to wake up tomorrow morning with Carrie, Bill, and Gina on Radio from Hell, because you could win yourself tickets for Foster the People. That show coming up on the 18th of this month at America First Field. You can get details about that on x96.com.
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Yeah, Tyler listening in Orem. He's been at work all afternoon in Orem, and I've neglected to play the song he was asking me about earlier. It's the Ramones on X96, part of your 1 hour nonstop music wing ding.

I can confirm that there will be new music from Blink-182 at some point. We know they're working on stuff, and I know a little bit more about that than maybe I should be saying. But yeah, there will be some new stuff from Blink-182. One of their all-time classics, though, and this is probably one of my favorites from them, without a doubt. 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

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How much did you pay for your bad Moto Guzzi? And how much did you spend on your black leather jacket? Is it you or your parents in this income tax bracket? Now tickets to concerts and drinking at clubs, sometimes for music that you haven't even heard of. And how much did you pay for your rock and roll t-shirt that proves you were there, that you heard

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It'll probably not show up until next year, but this one is called Beaches in Tennessee. 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
3: yeah.
2: Labor Day weekend, you know, vacation weekend.
3: Oh, yeah.
2: To a lot of people.
3: Sure.
2: And I will be technically taking a vacation
3: sure.
2: out to California where a cousin of mine is getting married, but
3: also it's an occupied vacation.
2: It's an occupied vacation. They don't listen,
3: wedding.
2: So it's fine. There's probably going to be like family drama associated with that
3: good.
2: And me managing the emotions of those closest to me. But on top of that, I have like friends house sitting and dog sitting
3: oh,
2: in the
3: yeah.
2: meantime that I'm gone.

0: has been like prepping my house for other people to watch it. Like, my dog is disgusting, so we have an insecurity about like, oh, we gotta like wash everything for them to use, and then we have to rewash it like the day of, like in the deep clean, and then we have to like make sure all the spiders in the backyard are completely taken care of so that their dog that they're bringing over doesn't get bit.
1: So you're cleaning the house way more than you ever would for yourself.
0: Yes, absolutely. And like the days that lead up, like, as somebody who has left and has had people house sit before, am I overthinking this?
1: I mean, a little bit. You've house sat. When you were a kid, you would house sit for us a lot of the time. And yeah, we would try to clean up the dump. Did we do a good job?
0: You did a good job. Okay. That's what I'm saying. Like,
1: well, and you
0: like,
1: were lovely too, because it was spick and span, spotless by the time we got back.
0: I do think I have like a compulsion of when other people show up. I'm not clean in my lonesome, but the second a single other soul outside of my wife is entering the house, it's we have to deep clean this from the top down. That's so probably a compulsion, but like,
1: so you're exhausting yourself.
0: I'm
1: before you even left for the vacation.
0: My house for somebody else to enjoy it while I go on a trip that I am utterly going to be destroyed by. So I'm kind of exhausted already.
1: Just thinking about it.
0: About it all.
1: Oh, just let them wallow in your filth, Nick. It's fine.
0: I don't really have anything else from this except for a rant. But
1: just blame it all on the dog.
0: There you go. That's the advice I need.
1: It's the Basset Hound. Come on. Well, I'll let you go home and steam clean.
0: Perfect. Thank you.
1: Get out of here.

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I love you, Todd.

The Cure has confirmed that they've got a couple of albums pretty much done for some new music, one of which they've already given to the record company, and then there'll be another new one even after that. So hopefully that means we'll get them back in Utah. 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

0: Oh, it's just so good. 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We'll do some Offspring. 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